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0: 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It's Memorial Day weekend. Christy from Minnesota, what are you up to?
1: Probably just going to hang out with my family.
0: Doing a barbecue at all or a cookout?
1: Yeah, barbecue.
0: Oh, okay. What's the address? I'll come over. Just kidding.

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1: Oh my gosh, that's awesome. 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

Memorial Day weekend, lots of cookouts going on. Do you prefer a hot dog or a hamburger? I don't know. I've been in this like hot dog phase where I'm like, ooh, two hot dogs, maybe a potato salad and some barbecue chips. I don't know. Now I'm hungry. It's KS95.

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So hopefully they fix it. Because imagine paying that much and then you can't see Harry. 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

It turns out 40% of Americans get health advice from influencers. 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

Thursday weekend. What's the weather going to look like? Well, a low of 52 for tonight. Dry for tomorrow, a mix of sun and clouds, a high of 81. 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

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I was used to the tattoos on his head, him being bald, and then he decided to grow hair. 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I've been catfished. 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
4: 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Chris Godaz and West in the morning. Stacy and Hutch on the ride home. And today's variety. 2K.

95. Hey, it's Deanna. A low of 52 tonight. Dry and a mix of sun and clouds for tomorrow. A high of 81. Yes, it's looking good for Memorial Day weekend. I'll take it, okay? Bring on the sunshine. 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

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And, well, they rescheduled for Bruno, of course. 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

Kiss 95. Have you ever watched The Phantom of the Opera, the Broadway musical opera? Well, I watched it the other night, and I was like, is that The Weeknd on stage? Because of the mask, of course. I can't.

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Yes, Sienna Spyro will release her debut album called A Visitor on July 3rd. 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

Fans attending the Minnesota Twins game against the LA Angels in July will get to see a brawl. The Minnesota Twins and All Elite Wrestling have announced Brawl in the Ballpark, a wrestling show hosted in Target Field on July 10th. You don't have to buy an extra ticket. That's in

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1: 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Roy Mackey talks to an expert to get the facts you need. Roy?
2: Thank you, Chris. 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He recently wrote an article called The Seven Deadly Sins of 401k Investing. 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
3: Thanks for having me.
2: So let's just start on your list of the seven deadly sins. The first one is titled Lust.
3: Yeah, I think that a lot of folks, sometimes they kind of fall in love with a fund or they fall in love with a manager and they don't realize that over time things do change. Probably the best example of that is a lot of people in small cap funds with some smaller companies. If they're successful over time, they become large cap companies. Netflix is a great example. It was a small company that grew really quickly, and now it really doesn't behave like a small stock anymore because it isn't one. I mean, when you think about it, at all points in time, companies like Microsoft or Apple were small, and then they get big. So sometimes funds don't change that. Sometimes managers get lazy. It's just a fact of life that things change, and it's not really in your best interest to fall in love with a particular fund or manager if they don't really keep up with the times.
2: Your next one on the list of seven deadly sins of 401k investing is gluttony.
3: This one is a little bit more sophisticated thing for investors because they may not realize that many mutual funds kind of share the same stocks. I mean, there's only so many blue chips. If you follow the major indexes with several of your funds, you may find that your funds are actually tracking the exact same stocks. So you're really not diversified. You're really not helping yourself. The only thing you're doing is you're paying a little bit extra in expenses for each mutual fund that you own. So it's really in your best interest to know the holdings that you have in your funds and make sure that you're not really overloaded on some of the blue chips, or if you have the same flavor in some of your mutual funds, you can hold the same stocks, and that's really not in your best interest. You should try to diversify out instead of, you know, loading up on just a couple companies.
2: The next sin on your list is greed. Now, greed is kind of a component of why everyone is on Wall Street.
3: It is. It's very much a component, and I certainly don't advocate you not saving for your retirement or not wanting the most out of your money. But what we're talking about is the kind of whatever way the wind blows philosophy. I mean, the best example of that is in the current market. Gold is really booming. It's up. You may see a lot of people looking for precious metal funds in their 401ks if they're offered, but that may not be in your best interest because if it's not your style to be aggressive or it's not your style to chase a fund that's in the precious metal space, then you shouldn't really just go after it because it performed well last year. Besides the fact that there's that old adage that past performance really doesn't dictate future returns. So if you get in after the fact, you may be a little bit too late to get any benefits from that. So while I do advocate people looking for the most return for their money, there's always a problem when you kind of chase big returns either after the fact or just because you see a headline number. There really needs to be more philosophy behind it than just trying to strike it rich.
2: We're talking with financial writer Jeff Reeves, and we're discussing his seven deadly sins of 401k investing. And the next one, Jeff, is sloth. I would think that that might be a pretty common one these days because people get these quarterly reports and may not want to see what's in there.
3: Exactly. And I mean, you actually find that the biggest problems with sloth are actually in a good year. For instance, you say to yourself, hey, man, I did really good this year, so let's let it ride. Let's not really monkey with the formula. But the problem with that is that everyone should rebalance your portfolio. As stocks grow, they become what we call overweight. They make up a larger portion of your portfolio. For instance, if you're divided into equal thirds and one third overperforms, that's great. But if it's a really aggressive fund, a really volatile fund, and you don't rebalance that, over time, it could keep growing and becoming a larger part of your nest egg without you knowing it. You may think that's great when things are moving in your favor, but aggressive funds also tend to move down as fast as they go up. So if your aggressive holdings become overweight and they represent 50 or even 60% of your portfolio, and then the bottom falls out, you can lose 50 to 60% of your retirement savings. So it's very important. You don't just let it ride. You don't be lazy, even in a good year, that you always try to rebalance and look at where your money is allocated.
2: Tell us about the sin of wrath when it comes to 401k investing.
3: A lot of investors, they get angry sometimes. They don't like their managers. They don't like their 401k administrators. And you really don't have a way to vote with your feet, I guess, other than just trying to walk on a fund or investment. But the bottom line is, unless you're selling because your investment doesn't work for you or the future of your investment isn't as sound as you thought it was, it's a big mistake. And a lot of people get angry at companies. They get angry at CEOs. They get angry at Wall Street. but you can't really hold a CEO or your mutual fund administrator personally accountable for your retirement. You may think it's the right decision to just up and sell and wash your hands of it, but really the only one you're hurting is yourself. You need to make an informed decision. Don't just have a knee-jerk reaction to the news or to a single move down, because investing is much more complicated than just getting angry and pulling your money out of the game.
2: Next on the list is envy.
3: Yeah, there's a big problem, especially, you know, after a good year last year or gold is going up. We see a lot of people who write me at investorplace.com or the other articles that I see out there. People, they tend to believe that what works for other people works for them. And that's not always true. Again, to go back to gold, gold is a very volatile commodity. People love it now because it's going up, but again, it can move down just as fast. And if you are close to retirement age and you are a conservative investor, you should never be in gold, really. You may think that with 3 years left, you could really amplify your retirement by putting all your eggs in one basket and going after the gold because that's what your buddy or your neighbor is doing. But, you know, if it's not right for you, it's just not right. And that doesn't matter if your neighbor gets more returns than you or they're more aggressive than you. That's their personal philosophy towards investing. So I really caution 401k participants to do what's right for you, because what works for other people may not work for your particular situation, and you can really hurt yourself just trying to follow what everyone else is doing.
2: We're talking about the seven deadly sins of 401k investing with Jeff Reeves. And Jeff, the final one on the list is pride.
3: Yeah, I have to admit that in my own personal investing life, this one kind of gets to me. I do this too. Everyone doesn't want to admit they made a mistake. You just want to get back to square before you sell or you move out of a stock or a mutual fund. But the problem with that is when you do the math, if you lose 20% in the company or a mutual fund, and then you buy a separate company that goes up 20%, you're basically back to square, minus trading fees and a couple little academic little expenses here and there. But the point is, if you are willing to take control of your investing future and to focus on just being in the right stocks or the right mutual funds now, it really doesn't matter whether or not you made a mistake. It just matters whether or not you have your eyes on the prize. So I would encourage everyone, try not to take anything personally. We all make mistakes. It's a hard market all the time. If you can find a better investment, always take it, because pride really doesn't have a place in your retirement.
2: Jeff, just to kind of sum up some of these things, for someone who's been in a job for maybe a number of years, they may not necessarily know how often they should be re-examining or reallocating their 401k.
3: We get quarterly statements for a reason. 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You should not really worry about day-to-day gyrations, because if you're in it for 15, 20 years, movement from Monday to Friday really doesn't make that big of a deal. But every quarter, it's probably a good idea for you to take the pulse of your mutual funds, of your 401k. 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
3: It was a pleasure.
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16: Welcome to Minnesota Matters. I'm Tasha Radel. Joining me this week are MNN's Brent Palm, John Anderson, Mike Grimm, and Mark Dorenkamp. Your go-to crew for what's making news, noise, and headlines across the North Star State. From the Capitol to the cornfields, from Main Street to the Lakeshore. If it matters in Minnesota, we're on it. Here's what we're diving into this week. A taste of the Minnesota State Fair. The U of M's men's track and field team finished second in the 18-team Big Ten Championship meet. Minnesota Farm Bureau is giving mixed reviews of the 2026 legislative session, but first. The 2026 legislative session wrapped up this week. There were wins, losses, and issues, and hard feelings that could carry over to 2027. MNN's John Anderson talks with DFL Senate Majority Leader Aaron Murphy on why this was one of the toughest sessions yet.
17: As you look back at the session as a whole, let's talk about the victories first. What came out of this session that makes Minnesota better?
18: Yeah, I think it's really important to start at the beginning of the session in February when so many people said nothing's going to happen this session. It's an election year. It's a very divided legislature. And so in the end, we won't accomplish much of anything. And we did the opposite. And the Senate Democrats were determined to work to solve problems, many of them delivered to us by the federal government. And at the end of this session, I'm really proud to say that we have put forth meaningful property tax relief that people will get this fall. We invested in our counties across the state of Minnesota to modernize their IT to deliver services better. We paid deep attention to the federal budget passed last July and what it means for our healthcare and hospitals across the state, and made meaningful investment in uncompensated care and a rate increase for our critical access hospitals to keep them stabilized and functioning for people, and a real investment in workforce housing. Things that people have talked about for years that they need: affordable housing, workforce housing, and last, we did important reforms to child care licensing, a project that's been 7 years in the making. We know child care is a crisis across the state.
17: Yeah.
18: This will bring real help.
17: You bring up the health care repeatedly over and over, and HCMC is a big part of that. But over and over, we heard from CEOs of rural hospitals saying, this is serious. We may have to close our doors. And if we close our doors, Minnesotans are going to have to drive 3, maybe 4 hours for health care. Is our health care system saved, or was this just, is this a Band-Aid to make the system just still work in the time being?
18: You know, I think across the country, our state's health care delivery systems are under tremendous pressure, much because of the federal government and what they did last year. We took that very seriously. I want to give a lot of credit to Senator Melissa Wicklund and the members of our healthcare committee, especially Rob Kupek up in Moorhead.
17: Mm-hmm.
18: We knew we needed to do more than just stabilize HCMC, because that hospital, critical access, statewide asset, is the canary in the coal mine, and what they are experiencing, hospitals across the state are experiencing. So I wouldn't call what we've done as a Band-Aid. I would call it a stabilizing factor that gives us a little more time to bring our innovation, creative minds, as we always have in Minnesota, to make sure that we have a system that is stable and funded going forward, because we know we need hospitals all across the state of Minnesota.
17: But obviously the gun violence prevention package is still sitting there. I would assume it's not a dead issue. This will be front and center as you get ready for the next legislative session?
18: I think there are a number of things that we moved in the Senate that didn't move in the House. There were many places in which the co-chairs of committees couldn't reach any agreement at all, and so they just quit working. That was really frustrating for us. When I think about small business relief, for instance, a centerpiece for us that was led by Senator Champion was left behind. 340B, which is another funding source for our hospitals, left behind because they couldn't agree in the House. So there will be things that we're going to come back to, and gun violence prevention is one of many. It is disappointing that that got stuck in a drawer by the Speaker of the House, but that is the choice that she made for the people of Minnesota, and we are looking ahead to make sure that we are showing people that we are willing to do the hard work in the Senate for the people of Minnesota, and this session is a really good proof point.
17: What's the agenda now for campaigning? How much do you take out of this session and use it as far part as your message? Or is it just looking ahead? Here's how we've got to make Minnesota better, and here's why we're the party to do it.
18: Yeah, I think campaigns are a mix, right? We know that we have a record, and we will stand on that record, but we should be talking about our future. And we have an important future to litigate right now. And I hope that that's what we do in the campaign. We have really good ideas on healthcare. We have good ideas on a vibrant state. And I think that our candidates, and a bunch of them filed for office yesterday, and I will tell you, it was quite joyful to be with them. They have fresh ideas and a lot of giddy up for the state of Minnesota. And the campaign is going to be about our future. And I am very, very eager to join that campaign.
17: Looking back at this last legislative session as a whole, a success? How would you grade it?
18: I would say that we met this moment. We have been through a lot since last June, mm-hmm. when we were in special session. And when we set the date for February 17th, we did not know we would have experienced an assassination, a federal budget bill that would cut the heck out of the states and send it to the wealthiest Americans in the land, that we didn't know that we would have a school shooting or metro surge. We have been through a lot. And we came in tired, maybe a bit traumatized, some, but ready to do the work of the people of Minnesota. And we had set for ourselves a number of agenda items that we needed to get done, got them done.
16: Republicans are claiming victory on making life more affordable for Minnesotans. And as far as the gun issue, House Speaker Lisa Damuth said it did not come up for a vote. It failed several times as an urgency on the floor and in committees. MNN's John Anderson and DFL Senate Majority Leader Aaron Murphy. More Minnesota Matters after this.
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16: Welcome back to Minnesota Matters. I'm Tasha Radel. Minnesota Farm Bureau is giving mixed reviews at the conclusion of the 2026 state legislative session. MNN contributor Mark Dorenkamp catches up with the organization's president, Dan Glessing.
25: Dan, 2026 seems to be flying by, and as we look at what's transpired in the Minnesota legislative session, get us up to speed here.
26: Well, as the session wrapped up, there's a lot of moving parts, but at the end, basically, obviously we're disappointed that there wasn't an agriculture bill, but pleased that the tax bill had some agricultural perspectives and there are benefits to farmers and ranchers and bonding. When you look at what passed, it was the beginning farmer tax credit. We've been a fan of uncapping that, and fortunately, we got it uncapped, but unfortunately, it's only for 1 year. We would have liked to have seen that been permanent. Now, hopefully, that'll catch up on some backlogs of those who've applied for that. And so hopefully that can help there. Obviously, the bonding package, there was some money for the St. Paul campus of the U of M Student Center, replacing that. I think if you went to the U of M in the 70s, you've likely seen everything that's still there. And so it was a much-needed upgrade. Obviously, St. Paul is our land-grant university, so we want to make sure that we can try to make sure that that stays strong, whether that's research and investment that they do for us. So that's another one that kind of rose to the top. Some money for water infrastructure certainly is important to farmers and ranchers and rural communities. And then another appropriation for transportation. So that was on the bonding end of things. That kind of wraps that up. But when you look at tax, I finally got some conformity to the national tax code when it comes to 179. And so we were excited to see that. It was something that we've advocated for quite some time. And, so we were happy to see that. We also, when you talk about look at energy and that type of thing, sustainable aviation fuel tax credit made it across the finish line. And so that's something that could be a huge win. Now, obviously, that doesn't guarantee that the processors are going to come here. But if there's some enticement there, obviously, we'd love to have them to help farmers, ranchers, and foresters. Quite honestly, there's biomass in that, too. So we're excited that made it across the finish line. So, obviously, with the ag bill not passing, there's some things that we'd like to see. And that Farmer Lender Mediation Act, that expires in July of 2027. And so that's something that's critically important now when we look at where the ag economy is. It is kind of a nice thing to try and help have those conversations and keep farmers farming. And so we were hoping to see that. But there's a couple others. Obviously, what we'd like to see is that permanency in that beginning farmer tax credit, as well as opening it up to LLCs. And so obviously when you set up a business, if you're starting farming, sometimes you set it up as an LLC, and just for business structure or tax purposes, and to be excluded at the end of the day, that beginning farmer is still Dan Glessing trying to get the work done, and shouldn't matter, shouldn't exclude him from that beginning farmer tax credit. And then green ammonia, it's something that we've talked about for a long time, and the more and more that develops, I think that is a scalable thing that we can do to help alleviate some of the dependency on foreign fertilizer. So we're kind of hoping to see that get across the finish line. But all in all, obviously without an ag bill getting through, we still had some pretty decent successes.
25: Yeah, I've heard it said at the state and national level that agriculture has been in the past a very bipartisan issue, but with the ag bill not passing this year in the Minnesota legislature, what are your thoughts on that line of thinking, Dan? Do you feel like, whether it's state or federal, that bipartisan nature is slipping away for farmers and farm advocates?
26: Potentially, but quite honestly, I think it's just, we as Farm Bureau or as commodity groups just need to do a better job of explaining and talking to our lawmakers. And that's something that, now the session's done, you'll see your elected folks back in the districts. Make sure you're having those conversations so that they understand a little further of why it's important. Obviously some of that was politics that went into play here, not getting the ag bill. But on the other hand, if we'd have those cheerleaders on both sides of the aisle, that would be a big benefit. But it speaks volumes to the work that our members can do and did do throughout this session with the days on the Hill or reaching out, having them at their local events. But we continue to hone in on making sure that we have those conversations. And quite honestly, sometimes it's better to have a conversation with a lawmaker that you don't agree with, because that's going to yield more results when you're having those conversations about things not passing.
16: MNN contributor Mark Dornkamp and Minnesota Farm Bureau President Dan Glessing. 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
16: Welcome back to Minnesota Matters. I'm Tasha Radel. Kickoff to summer at the fair is underway on the state fairgrounds through Sunday. Coming up, MNN's Brent Palm talks with a fair official about what they call a smaller version of the Great Minnesota Get-Together.
2: Well, Maria Hayden with the Minnesota State Fair. Hey, thanks for joining us today.
3: Of course. Thank you for having me.
2: Well, it's hard to believe that it is Memorial Day weekend, and I guess that means about 3 months until the Minnesota State Fair. But you folks are hosting an event over the next 4 days that's kind of a tease or a preview. Tell us a little bit about kick off summer at the fair?
3: Yeah, kickoff to summer at the fair, we like to call our slice of the fair event. So it's a lot of the things that you love about the fair. We've got 40-plus different food vendors. We've got a whole bunch of different merchandise vendors that you can shop from. We've got this year, which is brand new, a Hunter Jumper horse show. So you can check out the newly renovated Coliseum. We've got some crop art, which is also a new addition this year, and all sorts of fun activities that are some that you enjoy at the fair and some that are new and exclusive to this kickoff event. So we're really excited to be able to open up our gates and give people a little taste of the fair while they are looking forward to the rest of their summer.
2: Hey, I was looking at the pictures. Can I take the big yellow slide?
3: Yes, the giant slide will be open, so that's always a fun way to kind of break in your summer, is enjoying some of those fair favorites. We've got a lot of the favorite fair foods, like your cookies, your Pronto Pups, your pickles. We've got mini donut beer, some of the specialty drinks you can only find at the fair. So it's a really fun way to enjoy a lot of those fair favorites. But one of the other great things about kickoff to summer at the fair is it is a much smaller event, but it also has limited attendance. So kickoff to summer at the fair, we sell a certain number of tickets per day, and then it's sold out for the day. We are able to accommodate then free parking for all attendees, which is huge. We know that's something that's rare to find during fair time. Yes, so we love that. So it's a great way to experience the fair in just a different way. It's a little bit more laid back, less people, obviously, and the limited attendance makes it a better event for people who, you know, they love the fair, but maybe aren't always loving the crowds or any of those things that come with going to an event that hosts 2 million people over 12 days. So this is a nice way to enjoy a lot of those fair favorites in a little bit more of a laid-back environment.
2: Hey, one of my favorite things about the State Fair is music. Will there be music at the kickoff event?
3: Oh, absolutely. You know, if we're hosting an event at the fairgrounds, we've got to have music. So we've got all sorts of different entertainment programmed. We've got 3 different stages. We've got everything from some of the community performances that you'll see at the fair, like the dance lessons and different cultural dance groups. And then we've got an arts pop-up, which will be in our visitors plaza area. There you can see different bands, different dance groups. So that's just a fun way to enjoy some entertainment while you're walking around and eating some of your favorite foods. And then we've also got the DNR stage with a bunch of different acts programmed throughout the week. We've got the Absolutely Fabulous Tribute Band there, which I'm really excited for. They played kickoff last year, and then I think they played at the fair at the bazaar the year before that. And every time I've seen them perform it, it's just been so much fun. It's always packed, and people are all singing along and dancing. So we've got some really fun entertainment that you can come out and enjoy with your fair favorites and just be able to enjoy it in a little bit more of a laid-back way.
2: Hey, refresh my memory, Maria. Did this start the year after the fair was canceled due to COVID and we were just all jonesing for the State Fair?
3: Yeah, so the origin story of kickoff to summer at the fair actually was after our year without a fair in 2020. We were kind of looking for a way to come back to live events. You know, there hadn't been a lot going on. We'd kind of had that drive-through event, if you remember that. So looking at ways to kind of reintroduce the fair on a smaller scale. And that's when kickoff to summer at the fair was born. And we've continued to do it every year since, because we've just really found that people enjoy being able to have the fair in a little bit of a different capacity. It's a very different event than the fair, though you can enjoy a lot of the same things. So it's a good opportunity for the big fair fans or people who maybe are just not a big fan of crowds to enjoy the fairgrounds as well.
2: My sister was at Arta World last weekend in Northeast Minneapolis, and she said that it was kind of like being at the State Fair. She said there were people spilling into the streets all over, and it had a State Fair feel to it.
3: Yeah, it's a fun event. I mean, this time of summer, there's always so much going on. But if you're in town, there's some fantastic events, including this kickoff event that you can come and enjoy and just find a way to really get that summer festival feeling before having to wait until the end of August.
2: And it gives you folks at the fair kind of a dry run, kind of a practice 3 months early, right?
3: Yeah, I mean, I love this event personally because during the fair, as you can imagine, working here, we're super, super busy all the time. There's always something popping up or going on. And this event, we're busy too, but because it's at such a smaller scale, we're able to enjoy it a little bit more. It's a little easier to walk around and not just grab something for lunch that has the shortest line, but actually enjoy the things that I'm looking forward to about the fair. So, I really enjoy just being at this event and being able to not have to worry about, you know, waiting in line for a long time or anything like that.
2: Hey, you said there's limited tickets. How do we get our hands on them if we want to go?
3: You'll be able to buy them at the gates. If there is still availability, otherwise you can purchase them online for the following days. So take a look at your schedule. You do have to buy your ticket per day. So if there's a day that you really want to make sure you're able to go that day, you can buy those tickets in advance and make sure you secure your spot for that day at kickoff to summer at the fair.
2: Well, Maria Hayden with the State Fair, thanks for joining us. And I hope you have a good turnout. But like you said, it shouldn't be too crowded.
16: Thanks, Brent. Tickets for kickoff to summer at the State Fair are $17 at the gate. Well, it's time for our final break. Stay tuned.
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16: Welcome back to Minnesota Matters. I'm Tasha Radel. The University of Minnesota men's track and field team finished second in the 18-team Big Ten Championship meet last week at Nebraska, while the Golden Gopher women were sixth. They have NCAA regional action coming up next week in Arkansas. The head coach of Gopher men's and women's track is Matt Bingle, who joined MNN sports director Mike Grimm to talk about last week's Big Ten meet.
10: I thought they did great, you know, going into the meet. We wanted both teams to be around that 80-point total is what we thought we could do, and they both were right there at that. And then men were trying to be top three, you know, and then make a push. And then women were trying to be top six. So they hit the goal and had a lot of great performances. You know, it was just a great team weekend. It almost felt like a family vacation. Yeah. So the kids were so into each other. So much fun, a lot of laughing, competed great, fed off of each other. We were definitely different than a lot of teams there, and so it was kind of sad that it was over.
22: Yeah. In regard to that, just generally, as you build a team, track is a little like wrestling. It's a little like some other sports where it's totally an individual sport, barring relays, obviously. There becomes a team aspect to that, but yet there's a team score kept as well. How important is it for you, and maybe it's not important to other programs, I'm guessing it is for you. You mentioned the family atmosphere, to within an individual sport, build a team atmosphere, a team chemistry, a team want to, that everyone's competing for the same cause.
10: Yeah, it's something that's super important to the coaching staff. You know, I came in under Coach Wilson initially, you know, when I first got here, and that was something that was important to him. And I just built off of what he had in place and continued to make it grow. And then now that the men and women are together, you know, since 2018, it's just gotten even stronger. And it's something we commit to year long. You know, we always are doing something, whether it's having a team meeting and doing some games with each other, or, you know, breaking the team down into small groups. We have the base camp in the basement here in Bierman Athletic Building, and that's a team room as well. And so everything we do on a weekly basis, when we travel, everything is about trying to bring everybody together and knowing that we're stronger together.
22: You'll be in Fayetteville for the regionals. Arkansas has a pretty good program, it looks like, on both sides. What take us through kind of your thoughts, your hopes. How many athletes will you have competing down there?
10: You know, you got to be top 12 there. you know, to get to the next round. And that's when it's a non-scoring meet next week. It's just a qualifying meet. So it's super important you're in that top 12. Obviously, it doesn't matter where, you know, even if you're the number one ranked person, as long as you can just get through and do your job to get through in advance, you know, then that's the most important thing. And you know, I think with both of our programs, we want to be top 20, if not better. You know, our men are ranked higher and have a shot to be top 10, you know, again this year. And so it is important that we have a good meet next week. But also, like, we got to keep being true to who we are. You know, like I said earlier, we just got to keep being stupid.
22: Yeah,
10: you know,
22: be stupid and have fun.
10: Be stupid, have fun, not take ourselves too serious. You know, coaches and athletes alike, you know. And so it is super important because it is a lot of pressure, you know.
22: Yeah.
10: And then they know what's at stake, and they have a lot of team vision but also individual vision. And so it is important to stay stupid because we had a great Big Ten meet, you know, and had a great season. And so it's we want to continue to finish well. We always talk about being great finishers, you know, and so it's super, super important. We one of the things we did this past weekend was Golden Tempo.
22: Yeah.
10: That was the whole vision, you know, of this weekend. We all watched that on Thursday night, you know, the whole last to first mentality, you know, and we talked about, hey, we want to be great finishers, never give up on each other, ourselves. We want to be that team, that person.
22: You talked a little bit about that underdog mentality, and there are track programs that are in that what I would call the haves, where they got, you know, money, they've got facilities, all of that. You guys are trying to fight through some things and all kinds of stuff. So take me through just generally your State of the Union address here for Gopher track and field, finishing second in the men, sixth in the women, obviously holding your own, contending. What do you feel? How do you feel where you're at now, and how do you feel about the future, and what has to happen to keep keeping your group in this contending thing for years to come?
10: Well, I think we got to stay, you know, no matter what's going on, we got to stay true to our culture, stay true to our mission of who we are and who we know we are. We can't stray from that, you know, and that's being great executors, working hard, having fun, being strong together. Those are things that have been hallmarks of this program since forever. You know, that, like I said earlier, Coach Lundeen, Coach Correa, Coach Wilson, those guys established that long before me, you know, and so we just continue it. You know, our staff is strong. They're all alums, majority of them, you know, and so that's what makes us unique. I think that's what builds our culture. And then obviously, like we talked about earlier, continuing to believe that the diversity of our program on every level that you can think of is the power of our program, you know. And when you talk about the future, like I said earlier, most of our kids return, you know. Obviously we want to retain everybody, you know, and so and we have quite a few good recruits that are going to come in and kind of supplement that championship type of team that we're trying to build, and we're continuing to look at those things. So the future is bright. I think next year can be a great year. You know, obviously you got to stay healthy. But we're super excited about just who we are. And, you know, like I said, it's like a family vacation. Yes, there's always going to be challenges. You know, we have lots of challenges. I have challenges at home, just like everybody else, you know. And so it's not much different than that. But it is something that I'm very proud of, you know, of our staff and support staff and team, just for who they are. And, you know, like I said, trying to do the right thing.
16: 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Thanks for spending time with us on your MNN affiliate station. Same time, same place next week. Until then, take care. And as always, thanks for tuning in. I'm Tasha Radel.

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2: You know what? I want to start off the morning with gratitude and appreciation. What? I was sitting here talking to Brooks this morning, and I was like, man, his beard is on point.
3: Dude, it is legit.
2: I was looking at it with a lot of jealousy. I'm like,
4: really?
2: Yeah, your beard, like your lines are perfect.
4: That's funny because I didn't even do the lines yesterday, which is funny.
2: I think we should post a picture of it. Your facial hair is on point today.
4: Maybe it's because
2: you're not wearing a hat too.
4: Well, and you know what I'm doing right now? This is Wolf's playoff beard.
2: Oh God, are you doing that for reals?
3: Oh my God.
2: When was the last time
3: you changed your underwear?
4: It was purely coincidence. I was like, at this point, I got to keep it going. So
3: now, didn't you attempt to grow facial hair?

0: some kind out when I was starting to do something, and you were like, oh, I had to cut it.
1: I can grow a beard. It's a stash I can't do.
0: That's what you didn't like, because the beard looks great.
2: Your stash is there right now, though.
1: But it's there, but if I cut everything else down, the stash would look so much lighter. Like, I'm very light up here and thin up here compared to everything else.
0: Which is saying something, because you do truly look like Teen Wolf. If you've ever seen the Michael J. Fox film where he turns into a werewolf, every part of you is hairy. And I'm like, dude, it's crazy. Yeah.
1: Every part, literally.
2: Too much information.
0: No, I mean, you can't help it.
1: I'll tell you, I'm Chewbacca. I've said that before. But it's funny because the whole time I was watching that Hogan docuseries, I was just admiring his dang facial hair.
2: Okay, you brought it up. Kriska brought it up yesterday. Do the three of us do some cool mutton? Is that what they're called? Mutton chops?
0: Mutton chop, mustache.
1: Handlebar.
0: I thought about doing it because I cannot grow anything in the middle of my chin.
1: Yeah.
0: But the person who cleaned it up the last time was like, dude, just own it. Just be like, I'm the guy who can't grow facial hair on the chin. Like, no big deal. And I was like, yeah, I mean, I guess who cares? Because I think this is the best it's looked for me.
2: I mean, you got a face mullet.
0: I don't know what happened. When I was 500 pounds, I think the hair physically couldn't grow through my face. I couldn't grow anything. I would have like 5 hairs here, 2 hairs here, whatever. But so yeah, I don't think
2: that's how it works.
1: Oh, I'm pretty sure. I'm like, dude, is this a thing?
2: I don't think that's how it works. No, we might have to Google that one. Do the fact checking on that one.
0: Did you say fat checking or fact checking? Piece of crap. Wow. Wow. No, I'm not
2: yes
0: kidding.
2: And yes.
0: I'm not kidding. I joke around about it. Dez is somebody who can attest. I would go 6 months without letting any facial hair be shaved off my face, and I looked like somebody grabbed a handful of hair clippings and chucked it at my face. Like, and then magically, I started growing that mustache a couple of years ago, and that's when it changed.
3: It's the magic mustache.
2: The magic mustache.
0: Yeah, so I think I want to do handlebar mustache for sure, is what my point to it is.
2: The best part about that, it's so ungodly ugly that nobody's going to compliment it.
0: Oh, they hate it.
2: People be like, I like your mustache, but they don't mean it. They're lying right through their teeth when they say that to you.
3: But we don't know until we see it with our own eyes.
2: Yeah. Just go like this.
0: Okay.
2: I mean, you'll see what it looked like.
3: I think you're kind of cute.
2: You lost your damn mind.
0: It looks bad on anybody. Hulk Hogan's the only one who could truly pull that off.
2: Remember the show American Chopper? The dude had the big, huge stash that came down and then went back up
0: Yeah. I was just more afraid of that guy. No, like, I would never tell him it looked bad. I'd be like, dude, that's it.
2: His own family was afraid of him. That's why they all left working for him.
0: That's true.
2: Did you Google it? I forgot his ADD's on fire today.
1: It is. Oh, my gosh.
0: I'll Google.
1: I started looking straight up. I started looking at our new prep service that we got. I totally forgot.
2: Mid-conversation. Like, you know what? I'm bored with this conversation about facial hair.
0: Here's my Google.
2: Start with a compliment. Dez, look at his facial hair. Isn't Brooke's facial hair just on point today?
3: Oh, yeah.
2: Huh? Dude. I'm jealous.
3: I just
0: Googled.
2: You fat-checked it?
0: I did. I fat-checked it. Is it harder to grow facial hair when fatter? Is the question I typed in. Being heavier can make it harder to grow thicker or full beard hair at all, because higher body fat percentages often correlate with lower testosterone levels, which is why I went to Game Day Men's Health, and I bet getting my testosterone levels up started getting it to grow.
1: I'll give you that.
0: Well, son of a gun. Maybe that's why I have like a back beard, too. Like, no?
2: You guys talking about your body hair is grossing me out.
0: I hate hair.
2: I hate hair.
0: You say the grossest things.
2: I'm a hairless kitten from the neck down.
1: I wish I was.
2: You roll your eyes at me, Dez?
3: Yes.
0: Uh-oh. Dez seems a little bit tired this morning. She seems like she's not going to be able to keep up with me and Wes. I've been here since 3:30 this morning.
3: Why?
0: I had to do work.
2: I got here at 4:30. I'm so mad.
0: Yeah, he was so mad. And I know he's fuming angry because I was like, God, dude, I care about my job so much more. I got here an hour before you did. That's

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13: Definitely want somebody to call that has been in your shoes before, Crisco. I have one friend that I used to work with in radio that did this. That exactly what you're considering doing.
14: Really?
15: Well, and it is crazy. And I just thought about it for a while now because one of my closest friends who lives in Nashville, his mom, I just discovered recently, and Brooks is friends with the same guy, his mom needs a kidney transplant. Mm-hmm. And so he can't do it and his brother can't do it because they're going through their own personal things and that's their business.
14: Right.
15: But they can't do it. And I know there's a bunch of steps, right? Like you have to, I truly want somebody to call 651-989-5795 because I think you have to go find out if you can even do it.
13: I think it's blood. I think it's, if you're even a match.
15: If you have to be a match or whatever. But she's always been really, really good to me. And I know how much she means to my buddy. And so I'm like, if I'm a candidate, it doesn't even seem like a question. You know what I mean? Especially now losing weight. Like, my dad at one point possibly would have needed something. It didn't end up being a thing, but I couldn't have done it. I was too heavy.
13: Right.
15: I was too overweight, and now I'm in a position where I can actually help if I can. And I just, like I said, I know what she means to him and what she's meant to me and so many other people in their lives. And again, I don't know the severity of it. We haven't really gone into a lot of details, but I mean, if you need a kidney, that's pretty crazy.
14: Well, and it's hard to get one, and I guess I would hope if my family was in a position, you know, and we all tested or we were not candidates and, you know, my mom or somebody in the family, you'd hope that somebody else
13: would step up. Yeah, definitely would. If I knew the person, I wouldn't think twice.
15: No, that's what I mean. It's a no-brainer. Like, it's not like and I haven't even talked to my friend about this yet. Like, I haven't even talked to them about it yet. I just was like, I wanted to bring it here because I don't know really what goes into it. I don't know what, but that's the thing is I think any person in that situation would be like, of course I would, because then there's like somebody else was saying, well, what if somebody in your family needs a kidney later on? You know what I mean? And like, what if they need it? And I'm like, yeah, but I feel like it's, kind of first person up. It's not like I'm trying to hold on to it for a family member and then somebody else could lose their life because I didn't help them.
13: All the phone lines are lighting up for this. Good. Katie in Blaine used to work at a transplant center.
16: Yeah, I actually do work.
13: Oh, you still work? Okay.
16: Here in the cities. And, you can donate directly, or if you're not a match, there's like a paired exchange program. You can donate on behalf of your intended person.
15: Oh, that's so you would just give it to somebody else, and then hopefully somebody else who is a match for her would connect with her.
16: Correct. Yep. So it's kind of like a chain sort of reaction.
14: Ooh.
15: Oh, that's, I like
13: the Starbucks pay forward thing.
16: Yes, exactly. So, and there's even, voucher programs. Not every place does all these sort of unique programs, but you can look online and sign up that way. You fill like a questionnaire out, and that gets the process going.
13: Interesting.
14: Okay, here's a question. Have you ever had somebody just come in and just out of the goodness of their own heart, they had no connection, nobody, and just be like, I would donate this?
16: Yes, all the time we get non-directed kidney donors, so they just want to do something good, and it will go to someone on our waiting list.
15: Well, that's the thing. What do I need two for? If somebody needs one to survive or live, like, right. You know what I mean? You just sit there, why wouldn't you?
16: Yeah, and it's, the best physical you'll get of your life, coming in through. You work with the transplant team for about, 8 hours that day, and we do all these tests, and you'll get a lot of good information. So it's kind of a cool process as well.
15: Okay. Wow. Well, gosh, that's helpful. Thank you so much.
16: Yeah, thanks. Good luck, and I love you guys. Love listening to you. Thank you.
14: Thank you. We love Katie. You.
15: Love you right back.
13: Hey, Emily in Stillwater.
17: Hi.
15: What's going on?
17: I work in transfusion medicine, so I know a lot about the necessary requirements for matching kidneys and organs and everything like that, because you have your blood type, your A, B, O, and AB, but then additionally to that, you have other antibodies that live on your, or antigens that live on your red blood cells, you have HLA antibodies, so there's a lot of very specific things that would need to match for it to work out. Not saying that you shouldn't go for it, but then additionally, if it's something that you're seriously considering, I would highly recommend researching the side effects for donees, because it's very, very hard on the donator's body.
15: Oh,
14: so I've heard
17: something.
14: That.
17: Yeah, you're losing something that you didn't want to lose, especially kidneys are vitally important for the body, and it can change things like the way that you can exercise. You really can't drink alcohol anymore, and your life can completely change from a physical aspect depending on what you're donating.
15: But isn't it like, and I'm not saying you're not saying this or this is what you're saying, but for me, I would rather take the hit on me a little bit, where it's like I don't drink alcohol that much anyway.
14: So, you know what I
15: mean? Again, it doesn't mean there aren't other side effects that you should 1000% look into. But if it means saving somebody's life, like her life, or if somebody else can get it, like I can go without one, right?
17: Yeah, absolutely. And like it's absolutely the greatest thing that you can ever do, and it's going to be like an amazing feeling. But you are also I would read psychologically, the things that donators have, they said it. I've read a lot of articles from people who have donated organs, and it can be really psychologically difficult as well, because you feel a connection to that organ, and then you can be almost judgmental of what other people do with their body, because you're like, hey, like that's my kidney. Why are you eating? Why are you drinking a beer? Because I gave you that kidney. And if you destroy that kidney, like that was my kidney.
15: Good news about that. I did so much to that kidney already. It's going to be a very different situation. I'll be like, who am I to judge? Go ahead.
17: Yes. And it's a great thing. I would not dissuade anyone from doing it. It's such a great thing that you can do and save someone's life. But you should definitely go in with all of the information and how it will affect your life after the effect.
15: That's really great points, too. And somebody just said, Crisco, your body's already gone through a massive change. I would hold off on organ donation for a bit. Is there something to that?
14: I don't know.
17: Yeah.
14: But
17: Definitely. With all of the weight loss, you might not even be a candidate for organ donation at this point.
15: Okay. So, again, things you would never think.
13: Look at me. Just because I played doctor. I told you that last week. I'm like, I don't know if you could. Gosh. Just because I played doctor a couple times in my life, I actually am.
14: But it's worth looking into. You know what I mean?
17: Oh, for sure.
14: Just to
17: see. I mean, the worst thing that happens is they say you're not a candidate, and then you move on. But at least you know you tried.
15: That is true. Thank you so much for calling.
17: Yeah, no problem.
14: I forget smart people actually listen to this show.
13: Becky in St. Cloud, you're actually on leave?
18: Yes, I am. I am. I donated a kidney about 5 weeks ago for my boyfriend. So we're on the donor voucher program. So we were not a match. So I donated to someone else, and now I'm recovering. And he should get his hopefully later this year.
14: Oh.
18: So he went from a 5-year wait to 8-9 months.
15: Oh, that's amazing. Now, how do you feel 5 weeks post-surgery?
18: Amazing. Other than I just have a 10-pound weight limit for, you know, lifting anything. But otherwise, yeah.
15: Totally. I thought you meant you lost 10 pounds from getting your kidney. I was like, what a hearty kidney.
14: That's a healthy one.
15: Like, this is how you get your goal weight, apparently. I'm like, I'll donate it.
14: How long?
15: Take them both.
14: You're 5 weeks. How much time do you have to take off work?
18: 6 weeks.
14: Okay, so you're almost there. Wow, what a beautiful, beautiful thing.
18: Yes, and I had no doubts going into it that the team at Fairview were amazing. The donation program is amazing, and they're very, very educational. Any questions, you can call them pretty much 24/7. They're awesome.
14: Wow.
15: Thank you. That is so amazing. And then somebody just texted in and said, just talking about this hopefully inspires somebody to donate in support of Crisco if he can't.
14: Exactly. And it is really cool to see so many people say, my son donated a kidney to a total stranger when he was 25. The man was related to somebody in his high school class and they were advertising looking for one. Somebody's husband donated his kidney to a coworker 27 years ago.
15: But this is something that's very important, too, that I don't think we pay attention to. One of my friend's husbands really needs a kidney bad. So that going in and seeing if you're a candidate and if it's something that you can do, are willing to do. To donate that? I mean, the fact that she did that for her boyfriend and he went from 5 to 6 years. I mean, if you're sick, how do you wait 5 to 6 years to get a kidney transplant?
13: You just hope you can make it that long. Yeah.
15: And so then fast forwarding, it goes to 8 to 9 months because she donated a kidney.
14: That is amazing.
15: Hey, and sidebar, maybe go from boyfriend, girlfriend to like, I don't know, engaged after you moved him up the list that far.
14: Yeah. Hey, babe, I gave you a kidney. I'd like a ring.
15: Yes, please.
14: Fair trade.

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2: Don't you feel like you've hit a successful point in your life when you find the perfect of something when it comes to your cuisine? Like you find the perfect burger, you find the perfect wings. I found yesterday the perfect Reuben sandwich, and I was like, you know what? I don't think I could ever have another one again because that one was so magnificent. Though, very close second is our other place we go all the time here.
3: Oh, the Rachel.
2: The Rachel one that we got?
3: Yeah.
2: But I had one yesterday called at a place called Crossroads in Minnetonka. Let me tell you, fabulous waitress, by the way, listens to KS95 all the time.
1: Oh, that's fun.
2: But I had the most magnificent Reuben, and you know what was on it? A lot of sauerkraut.
1: Mm-hmm, because that's how it should be. Because
3: that belongs to Reuben, then, yeah.
2: But this thing.
3: Again, this dude's coming to us this morning talking about not putting salt in any food ever in his entire life, so I don't know if I trust you.
2: It was strictly.
3: There was salt in the meat you ate?
2: A lot, probably. But it was strictly on girth. I've decided my Reubens have to be very girthy. I want a girthy Reuben.
1: You know what? You're not wrong. It should have so much meat, it should feel like you're at like a deli in New York City where you're like, I can't eat it.
3: You want what you don't have in life. You know what I mean?
2: Girth?
3: Like, a lot of girth. Yeah. You're like, give me the thicker, the
1: longer,
3: better.
1: Thicker.
3: Longer, thicker, happier. Like, all of the above. Not you.
2: Is that most foods, though? You want more girth to it?
1: Of course. You want it to be bigger. Like, if you get a burger and you're like, oh, it's a wimpy little burger. But when you get a burger, and for me, I'm a weirdo, I cut it in half to take my first bite. If it is just perfect on the inside, I'm like, yes!
2: We want bigger of everything in life. We want bigger houses, bigger cars, bigger boats, bigger sandwiches, bigger orders of French fries. The only thing we don't want bigger of is bodies. You know what I'm saying?
1: Bigger boobs.
3: I don't know. I don't get you with that whole thing.
1: No, I want liftier boobs. So in turn, it would seem bigger. Just be the same boobs, just like tacked up.
3: Is anybody else in your life, like does Taylor, like, go, man, you could really tack those things up?
1: No, never.
3: That's what I'm saying. Like, nobody ever says anything. Des like, I got to do it. I got to do it.
1: Well, he just made a comment that nobody wants anything bigger. Clearly, a lot of girls want bigger butts because there's a real butt lift that you can have now. People have been getting bigger boobs forever.
3: True.
1: I mean, there are men out there that get, like, calf implants.
3: No.
2: Oh, yeah.
3: Do they really?
2: Sure.
1: Yeah.
3: Like, what? Is it just
2: you have, implanted
3: like,
2: now?
3: Toothpick legs or something? And that's why you just, like...
1: I don't know. Maybe they just skip leg day all the time.
3: Well, I'll tell you when you don't skip leg day. You definitely do.
2: A little close to home.
3: Yeah, you definitely skip leg day.
1: But you have calves. You've got good calves.
2: Because that used to be the only thing I did on my leg day. Because I said, you know what you see? My calves. You don't, even if I'm wearing like swim trunks, you don't see my upper leg. So what is the point? Why do I have to worry about that?
1: But that's something wrong because it's short shorts are in for dudes, not super short, but where you'd see your thighs a little bit at least.
3: I mean, but nobody's trying to wear those old NBA shorts.
2: The ones that go past your knee.
3: Yeah, like the Larry Birds. Dude, the Larry Birds that were like basically underneath what he was holding in.
1: Tall socks and things could be swinging.
3: Oh, you know? Man. It's, yeah, no, that was a look back in the day.
1: But those chubby shorts that everybody is wearing, there's a longer, they have multiple lengths, but the most popular ones are a shorter short, I think are sexy.
2: What I have now, they're a little bit shorter, but I have embarrassing legs. My calves, I think they are probably thicker than my actual, like, thigh area.
1: No.
2: Yeah. I pulled on my pants right now, but I feel like that's really inappropriate.
1: Oh, because it's like you haven't done it before?

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13: Well, I might need my paycheck doubled to either bail me out of jail or pay a big hefty fine.
14: You are in the trouble with the law more than anybody I've ever known in my life.
15: But I always somehow find a way out of it.
13: But I,
14: Dez.
13: It's like I moved to Wisconsin and I don't, maybe I just don't quite get it.
16: How the legal system works.
13: It's very different. So do you guys remember at the end of last year, or maybe it was like November or something, I got contacted from the Pierce County Clerk of Courts. And I was, and it's when I called it the wrong thing. It's, what is it, your civil or your civic duty?
14: It's your civil.
13: Your civil duty.
14: No, civic duty. Civic duty. Civic, you said it your civil duty, yeah.
13: I had said it wrong, and I clearly didn't learn. I just learned whatever I said was wrong. But I got contacted saying, you know, we want you to fill out this juror qualification questionnaire. You need to do it within a certain amount of time. And I'm like, oh, no problem. I went on right away. And I did it because you could either fill out the paper and send it in, or they say save time, go to this website and do it.
15: Yeah.
13: I did it. I remember doing it. Well, just this week, I get another certified letter from them. Dear Desiree, In the fall of 2025, we mailed you a juror questionnaire for you to complete and return to our office. To date, we have not received your complete questionnaire. The law clearly states that failure to return this form will result in a forfeit where you will be fined $500. And it goes on to say,
15: not your monies.
13: Says, go and fill this out. Do it within 10 days. But then I look, guys, this, I don't know if it got lost in the mail. It's been, it's fair. It was sent in January. I just got it this week. And I went on and filled it out because I'm like, well, I recognize this because I've done it before. Because it's, I had to look up how many miles I live from the courthouse and all, you know what I mean? They're just trying to, what you do for a living, what your spouse does, all
14: your,
13: things
14: all
13: like
14: your
13: that.
14: Breakdown of your age,
13: yes,
14: race, all that. Yeah.
13: I'm like, I know I did this. So I did it again. What I'm wondering, is there a warrant out for my arrest right now? Should I be really staying in the speed limit?
15: And all I'm wondering,
14: yes is always the answer to
15: always
14: that.
15: Always the answer. What I'm wondering is how long until it's death for Pierce County jails. You can also get booked if you don't get your juror filled out.
14: Can you imagine? We have to do a, this is a collect call from the Pierce County jails.
13: Hey,
14: except
13: guys.
14: This guy would do is like, hey, it's Des with trending on the way next.
13: Hey, that would probably be a radio first. I don't want to go to jail. I don't think I could survive.
14: I think you could do it.
13: I've always thought a good stint, you've heard me say this. I mean, I saw Teresa from The Real Housewives of New Jersey. She went into jail for a hot minute. She got ripped. She came out better than ever.
15: You have to work out.
13: Yeah, but I could do that. I've had nothing else to do.
14: Just your bologna sandwiches are not going to help.
15: Yeah. You had a lot of years of nothing else to do before you had Taylor and kids.
13: I had plenty to do. I had happy hours every day.
14: That's the only thing she's worried about going to jail, by the way. Nothing else outside of she couldn't eat the foods.
15: True. She'd be like, God, I hope somebody brings me some chicken sandwiches.
14: Taylor tends to grill my cheese a little better than you're doing.
15: Could you imagine Des going into prison and the way she eats at a restaurant? Could you imagine? She mashes her bologna sandwich up. She's like, I did not ask for Oscar Mayer. Is there any way I could get a little side of mayo? Anybody?
13: I bet there's no mayo.
15: Oh.
14: Well, prison mayo, and it's not going to be Hellman's in prison.
15: It's probably going to be toilet mayo. There's usually always
14: that's a completely
15: starts
14: different thing. I'll show you that
13: later. Ew. Okay.
15: Got it.
13: I would make toilet wine, though.
15: I would.
13: I want to practice.
15: I wonder how many days, if a day at all, you could make it in jail.
13: I mean,
15: I don't think you could make it. I think you could make it a day. I'll give you that. I don't think you can make it a weekend. I don't think she can make it a weekend.
14: She would sit and cry the whole time.
15: Till they let her out. They'd be like, oh my God, what is she in for? Not filling out the juror form? Yeah, get her out of here.
13: She's this little elderly woman won't stop crying and doing push-ups.
14: And not crying and doing push-ups.
15: You would never do push-ups.
13: Yes,
15: like,
13: I would.
15: I hate this.
13: You know what I would do in jail? I'd make myself better. I would be a self-help gal. I would read books. I would work out. I don't know what else I'd do.
14: Beside Wender's girlfriend would be the main thing.
15: For sure. For sure. You'd have pine cones in places you don't want to know where the sun don't shine.
13: Oh, my God.
15: I love that you would do all the things you didn't have time for. Now, you didn't have time to read before Taylor?
13: I did. I did read before Taylor. It's just been, 15 years. I've started the same book like 5 times. Used to read all the time.
14: Okay.
13: Oh,
15: she's
13: loved mystery.
15: Taylor. You know what happened before I got hooked to the T-bone? I used to read all the time. I worked out all the time. Now I don't do any of that.
13: Yeah, we barely even like watch TV before bed anymore. I'm tired. I actually go to bed in bed.
15: You wouldn't make it a weekend. What do you think she would make time-wise? Do you think she'd beat a weekend? Probably just because of the I don't think she could. Mm-hmm. I don't think you have it in you to do it.
13: I mean,
15: even you just working out and staying quiet, you could never, you imagine in jail, you'd hear, shah, shah, shah, shah, shah, shah, tap, tap, tap, tap, tap, tap. Every person in that jail would be like, oh my God.
14: Somebody so get her annoying. To stop.
15: Somebody get her to stop or I will kill again.
13: I'll get shanked.
15: Oh,
13: I would. Well, they'd be so annoyed.
15: Oh, you'd be somebody's wifey real quick.
13: You guys. Do you get hair products and stuff in jail?
15: Well, you get some products in your hair, but I think
14: you get a bar of soap and probably some real cheap shampoo. You're probably not bringing in your good stuff. You're not going to smell like strawberries.
15: Yeah.
13: Oh, my. Wait, what does it say? I know for a fact that KS95 gets picked up by the jail closest to River Falls. Oh, shoot. Like, so you can...
14: Make friends right now.
13: You can hear us. Hey, anybody listen?
15: Big Martha.
13: Oh, Martha.
14: Sidewinder.
13: Whoever
14: Sidewinder.
13: It is, if I Blanks. End up there for this offense... please take care of me, but not in the way you probably want to take care of me.
15: You want to be friends with Knuckles for sure.
14: Yeah, Rusty Knuckles.
15: Oh, you don't want to be with Knuckles. Oh,
14: beef eater.
15: Boxer beefs.
14: Hey, I don't think there's anybody in prison named after my fine product.
13: Oh, there might be. Somebody thinks that Taylor maybe threw away my form so he could get a little, Taylor could get a break from me.
15: Taylor is doing it. He's like, what do you mean the form went missing again? No.
13: No.
15: No, you know what? I'm going to take it myself. Make sure it gets into the shredder. Right into the shredder. Oh, my God. I just want to picture how long you could make it. I want listeners right now, text in 75617 or call, because I want to hear our listeners give a take on how long you would make it in jail.
13: But I
15: not
13: think,
15: even prison. I'm talking jail.
13: I mean, I think no matter what, my real fight or flight would kick in, and I would be ruling the school.
15: Okay.
7: 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Our colors will fade.

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2: Tuesday, we were at the media day for the Minnesota Twins, tasting all their new foods for the 2026 season. And our promotions director, Rachel, said it to you, and then she repeated it to me later, Crisco, that she didn't know why the Twins were called the Twins.
3: Yeah, up until recently, and she was like, I had no idea. And then I was 8 years old and realized, oh, it's the Twin Cities.
2: I said, look up at the gentleman, and he has an M on his sleeve, and the other one has an STP on his sleeve, Minneapolis St. Paul, and they're shaking each other's hands.
4: There's a Minnie and Paul.
3: And they shake hands.
4: Shaking hands to be the Twins.
3: Cities.
4: Yeah, but they're the Twins.
2: She was just mind blown. I'm like, you just thought we randomly were just like, hey, those guys look alike. Let's call them the Twins.
4: I will be honest. I had that realization when Target Field first opened because I'm like, oh, they're up there. I went, oh, I just thought it was because of the Twin Cities. You know what I mean? Like the Minnesota Twins. But then I'm like, oh, there's the two of them. I see what they did there.
3: They see that. Got that.
4: Yeah.
3: And then it happened with Dez
4: yesterday.
2: It sparked me right away when I moved here, and I saw the billboards everywhere with Dr. Wedding and Dr. Lobanoff everywhere, and I saw the OVO logo, and I was like, oh, OVO, it's two eyes and a nose. And I said it to Crisco. He's like, oh, yeah, that makes sense.
3: It makes sense,
2: And I sent it to Dez yesterday. She's like, what?
3: Because it's capital. It's capital O, capital V, capital O, so it looks like just two eyes and a nose.
4: I had no idea. I just thought it was something that I didn't understand.
2: You thought it was the third doctor that never does anything, the lazy doctor, Dr. OVO?
4: Yeah, I'm like, are you kidding? And then I look it up, and I'm like, oh. It is. OVO is glasses.
2: It is crazy.
4: Oh,
2: or it's eyeballs. It's going to be like owl eyeballs.
3: Yeah, because it does look a little owlish.
2: Yeah.
3: It does with the OVO. But, like, is there something that you recently were like, what?
2: I'm trying to think of what.
3: Oh, you had one a while ago, remember, where you didn't know brown sugar was just sugar with molasses?
2: Oh, yeah, you blew my mind with that. I was like, wait, what?
3: Wait a minute.
2: And that's why it hardens. That makes complete sense now, because I'm like, why does your regular sugar not get hard? But your brown sugar always does. You add molasses. That makes perfect sense now. I'm like,
3: I had somebody else.
2: I didn't know powder. You think you told me powdered sugar, too? I didn't know that was just regular sugar.
4: I didn't know that one either.
3: Yeah, it's just blended up regular sugar. It's just the same thing over and over again. They just repurpose it into three different types of sugar.
4: But you know what's weird is powdered sugar seems so much sweeter than regular sugar. And if it's the same thing just ground up, it doesn't really make sense.
2: You spin it faster, it makes it sweeter.
4: Really?
2: No.
3: I think it's because you're taking more of it and putting it into a powder form.
4: Oh,
3: so it's probably more. Because I'll be honest with you, the one sugar, and this is saying something, that I cannot stand is powdered sugar. I feel like people will shake it on desserts on the top of an already sweet dessert. And I'm like, you know what I don't need? You know what I actually really don't love? Puppy chow.
2: I need to make
4: you. Oh, I love puppy chow.
2: I don't either. I'm with you on that. I need to make you my homemade Reese's peanut butter cups.
4: Please.
2: It's no bake. They're so easy. And it's just powdered sugar mixed with actual Skippy. It's really bad for you.
3: That's why I don't love Reese's peanut butter cups, because it's just basically powdered sugar and peanut mix. I don't even think it's peanut butter. It's like a weird consistency. I don't know. It's not my favorite thing. But I know you love them.
4: His would be delicious. Somebody just texted, when I was 16 and going to the Mall of America, I asked, I wonder what made them decide to make the parking levels a different state. And then it clicked. It's the Mall of America.
3: Right.
4: That's funny. Powdered sugar dissolves faster, so your palate tastes the sweeter quicker.
3: And you know what's really funny about it? It tells you what it is in the name of powdered sugar.
4: It is.
3: It's just
2: powdered
3: sugar. Or another, like,
2: the brown sugar is brown.

0: sugar.
1: And it's like, but why would you ever think of that? I would never look at brown sugar if I didn't. I went to like 8 cooking classes. I would never look at it and go, oh, it's because of molasses. You'd just be like, oh, it's another form of sugar, I guess. Yeah. I don't know.
2: Like they've thickened it up somehow and made it a little sticky.
3: Isn't that favorite. Basically barbecue sauce? Don't they just add basically brown sugar to ketchup for the most part?
2: Mm-hmm. Soak it down?
3: Yeah.
1: Somebody just said I could take a bath in puppy chow.
2: Oh, my
1: gosh.
2: So
1: good.
2: You know, I never loved puppy chow, but Jacqueline makes it.
3: Dark chocolate one she makes, because she gets me with the dark chocolate.
2: It's so, and she doesn't do peanut butter. It's truly just dark chocolate with the powdered sugar. Jock, if you're listening, could you make that as a little snack for the weekend? That would be great.
1: Now somebody wants your homemade peanut butter cup recipe.
3: It's not hard. You have to use muffin
2: little
3: liners
2: tins.
3: And then the muffin tin. And you melt down chocolate, whatever chocolate you have. I like dark chocolate. Melt it in there, put it in the bottom. And then you have pre-mix all the peanut butter and powdered sugar, put that on there, and then put another layer of chocolate on the top and let it sit.
2: Could you please make it for us?
3: I'm really busy today.
1: This one is always one that's been debatable. Some people don't think this is real. In the Little Piggy rhyme, and if you have kids listening, you maybe want to turn the radio off for a second and then come back. The piggy going to the market is not shopping.
2: Oh, my kids know this.
1: But he's going for some other reason because he did not return home. He turned into pork chops.
2: But remember, you guys blew my mind with that not too long ago. I just thought they were shopping,
1: you fell for like the whole dog going to the farm thing.
2: But it's true. My dad confirmed that our dog did go live at our friend's farm.
1: So your dad continued the lie. That's crazy to think that he would continue to tell.
2: He was on the radio with us and he said it really did.
1: I get it. But I'm telling you, he doesn't want to. He knows you have a gentle sweetheart. You couldn't hear about Big Puppy D. What was it called?
2: Tubby D.
1: Yeah. That was the dog's name.
3: I know, but I think what you tried to name.
2: Big Tubby D.
3: That's a completely different thing on the hook.
1: That is true.
2: And now my rapper name is Big Mama D. Oh, no.
3: There's a lot of D's going on around here.

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14: Hashtag sexy fails for secrets.
15: Brought to you by Oval LASIK and Lens.
14: Thank you, Chris.
15: You're welcome.
16: All right, it was about that time. We were in the laundry room and my son popped his head through the cat door and said, "Hey, what are you guys doing in there?"
15: At least he didn't say meow.
16: Oh, that's funny. A few years ago, my boyfriend and I were having fun on our balcony at our hotel in Myrtle Beach. We did cover the railings with towels so, you know, nobody outside would see us. But my boyfriend's dad looked through the blinds and saw us. Luckily, I was wearing a long black dress.
15: Classy.
16: Yep. Mm-hmm. And my boyfriend was sitting on a chair. When I saw him open the blinds, I just stood up and waved, and all weird and awkward, his dad had deer in headlight looks.
15: He's like, "Well, no more vacations with rooms connected. Yep. Let's not do that again."
16: Said we've never talked about it to this day. Yeah, I wouldn't either. That's when we move on and pretend it did not happen.
15: Yep.
16: Well, the pillow got too close to the candle and caught on fire. I panicked trying to put out the flame with my hand, and I burnt my pinky. Second degree burns.
15: Oh, no.
16: Oh, no. But you're like, I got to stop that. I had a tummy cramp so bad, and I was in the fetal position for like 15 minutes in pain. I thought I was dying, but nope. In the end, it was just a tummy cramp. I feel like that's not great timing.
15: No, I think it was from, it's all over the place.
16: First time And my partner said in the Shrek voice,
15: "That'll do, donkey."
14: What?
15: That's what he said. He looked at her and he went, "That'll do, donkey. That'll
16: what?
15: Do." I mean, I don't know how you ever come back from that.
14: How do you come back from that?
15: I don't really know. I don't know how you could look at your partner, say that, and if you're the female, go, or the other side of the partner, go, "What? Did you just quote me from Shrek?"
16: Oh, my God. That is just funny, though. Oh, not sexy, but funny. All right, here is a sexy fail plus a PSA. Men, wash your hands after cutting jalapenos. Because ladies don't like it.
14: Ooh.
16: It was awful.
14: Real hot in here.
15: That's like this one that just came in. Let's just say tacos and sexy time don't work well together.
16: Yeah, you need to plan accordingly on a date night.
15: Yeah.
16: You definitely do.
15: Taco Tuesday should probably just wait till like Wednesday. Like just do the Taco Tuesday and then Wednesday have the fun. Probably, right?
16: Sometimes you just can't plan though.
15: No, you can if you know it's Taco Tuesday.
16: Let's see here. I almost just said I'm cramping up, but I meant I'm freezing up. But,
15: Freudian slip.
16: Yep. All right. Somebody else said they were in the kitchen trying to do happy things, and they burnt their hand on the stove.
14: All right.
16: Also, again, I feel like the PSA should just be like cooking and this, you know, and fire and this. And tacos and this.
15: Yeah.
14: Kitchen loving can happen, but everything has to be turned off, you know? Like, wait till everything's completed cooking-wise and then go to the fun.
16: Or do the fun before the kitchen time.
14: Yeah, but that's a sexy thing. Like, oh, let me put a little flower in your hair.
16: Yeah, ooh, let me pour you a little wine.
14: All right.
16: Oh, we're flirting, eating grapes.
14: Reach around from behind you when you're stirring the pot or whatever you're doing there.
16: Look, he's romantical.
15: Yeah, I mean, he can be. But then he's going to, you could see him, he laughed real hard at that donkey and Shrek comment.
16: I'm
14: for sure using that.
15: That'll do, donkey. That'll do.
16: Oh, my
14: gosh. For sure using that.
16: Oh, and somebody else said, but it is Taco Tuesday today.
14: Very good
16: point. Then it's hump day. So you do, you know, it's two separate days.
14: Solid
16: point.
14: That makes
16: sense. Okay, I've got to start with this one. This one, wow. My boyfriend wanted me to, you know, talk dirty, maybe a little mean. So the first thing out of my mouth was, "You're a mistake."
15: That was your first thought to say?
16: And he said that was not the kind of mean he was looking for, and he never forgave me. Oh, my gosh. Oh, whew. All right. Oh. Sexy fails. I was... Oh, I don't know. That one's kind of naughty.
15: Really?
16: That first one? You read it.
15: Well, you get to the next one. I got to pull it up. Hold on.
16: We had just moved into a new house. My husband and I decided to christen the guest bedroom, which was on the other side of the house from the other bedrooms. All of a sudden, my sister was knocking on the front door. Our 10-year-old daughter couldn't find us, so she called her aunt. So embarrassing, I had to explain what I was doing.
14: Wellness check.
16: Wellness, where are you? No, we're up here. In the middle of sexy time, he sneezed all over my face.
15: Oh, come on, man. Ew. I mean, like, that is... that. You don't come back from that. You're just okay, I guess we're done then. Cool.
16: Yep.
15: Thank you.
16: That's right. That just ruins the moment. My sexy fail was getting busted by the police while my husband and I were having relations in the car. He took us... Oh, he made us do the walk of shame home because he said he could smell alcohol.
15: I mean... All things considered, you're lucky he let you do the walk of shame.
16: And they said, luckily, we only lived a couple of blocks away. Yeah, you maybe should have just pulled into your own driveway.
15: Just got home at that point, yeah.
16: Yeah. Like you mentioned earlier, we had a really rancid smell of whipped cream from trying something new. Yeah. We tried the whole Pop Rocks, you know, thing. And let's just say it was an awful, messy... Yeah. Did I mention it was awful?
15: Wow.
16: Oh, the old Pop Rocks trick.
14: Yeah, that is a fun one.
15: See, you enjoyed it.
16: I mean, messy and sticky, yes. Poppy, also yes.
15: Boy, both of you are Pop Rockers, got it.
16: Not exactly a fail. But I was shaking my thing at my wife. Okay.
15: They corrected it later. They shook their shillelagh at their wife.
16: Oh, their shillelagh.
15: Their shillelagh at their wife.
16: Making dinner in lingerie for a new guy, and wow, watch for the splatter. Very dangerous and definitely not sexy.
15: This one has to be one of the funniest I think I've read. When my husband and I were dating, we were enjoying hot fudge sundaes together. That's something that Moon and Stacey used to call it. And then we realized we accidentally called his dad. Your pocket dial, like throw phones to the side. Like, don't bring phones into the thing. Like, oh man,
14: how do you get all the good video?
16: Oh jeez,
14: what?
15: And it's so sad because it's not even a joke from you. We 100% know it's not.
16: We were trying a new position, a new style, and accidentally kneed my partner in the head. Oh my gosh!
14: I have to have a new finishing move. You got to change them up every so often.
16: And that's what they were trying to do, and it didn't exactly work. Okay, this was a long one, so I'm just going to put it in my own terms. If you're the one who texted in, I wanted to surprise my partner because he had been on a work trip. So I was all sexy, laying on the bed, waiting for him to come in. It was dark. I didn't think about it. He walked in. He didn't notice me, and I said hello, and he went, "What?" Said he almost had a heart attack, and it definitely ruined the sexy time. Yeah, that's not the best surprise. For the listener with the whipped cream, use pina colada flavored whipped cream. You're going to thank me later.
15: Still going to smell sour, though.
16: Don't you think?
14: Like, right? One would think it would still.
15: Yeah. You're like, oh, now it's coconut smelling. Thank you.
16: All right, I've got one more. Oh, my gosh, I don't know why. Actually, I think I do need to wrap it up, don't I? Or do I have time for one more?
14: Sure.
16: Okay. Just got to get to the right area here. My Lord. Sorry, my favorite one still is the talk dirty to me and you said you're a mistake. Like, that is the funniest thing ever. Oh, we were doing, this is another person trying to try something new and different, role playing. So I dressed up what I thought was a sexy doctor and he said, "Ew, you remind me of my mom."
14: Wow.
16: That's right. Wow. Your mom must have been a doctor.
14: Maybe.
16: Or maybe, I don't know. That's what your secrets are.

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2: Thought of you right away when I saw this morning, Crisco. 32% of people drink, I guess it would be, lack of a better term, the salt from the bottom of a pretzel bag. It's National Pretzel Day. Do you take that pretzel bag at the end? I see the way you're looking around.
3: Oh, have I?
2: Ungodly,
3: have I?
2: Terrible.
3: Absolutely.
2: Human being. You do that?
3: Absolutely. I don't think I ever have.
2: You can't. I don't know how anybody. It's like straight. It's like drinking salt.
3: Well, that's what it is. It's salt at the bottom of the bag. And so, like, I've done it before with that. And then when you get, like, the pretzel nuggets at a movie theater and all the salt falls in the bottom, and I'll do it every single time.
2: Oh.
3: If I'm already eating pretzel nuggets covered in salt, what's the little extra salt? You know what it's like eating ramen noodles and the people who drink the broth.
2: I think Brooks makes fun of me all the time for the salt situation that I hate salt. I always get the pretzels, like, at a movie theater saltless.
3: Yeah. See, no, and I get it. Salt's not everybody's thing. Like, butter, I know some people will never do salted butter, where they will always do the unsalted. I just don't know how you don't ever salt anything.
2: Nothing. If a recipe even calls for salt, I don't put it in the recipe.
3: It's detrimental to cooking sometimes to not have salt in it. I'm saying you can live without it, but like it's like...
4: Salt's like gotta be the most essential seasoning.
3: Dude, if you watch any Food Network show anywhere, they're like, did you put salt and pepper on this? Because if you didn't, it sucks. And you're like, oh, okay. I'm sure you have other seasonings that you use or whatever, but
2: I don't know what it is. I just absolutely hate salt. I won't put it in any recipe.
3: Do you think it's dieting? Just because
2: I've accidentally like just put a little in, like the one recipe I have to add a little bit to is when I make potato salad.
3: Yeah,
2: and I accidentally put too much, and I was like, now it's ruined. It's completely ruined. It's like the way your brother is with onions. If he finds one little chunk of onion, it's ruined. That's how I feel if I even feel like it's slightly salty. I'm like, I'm done.
3: But that's the thing about it. My grandma, I told you, I like looked back at some of the recipes, and my aunt still has them and sent them to me. Not one of them had salt in them. They had no salt. I was like, and I remember being a kid going, dude, she has the worst cooking. It's the best cooking, but the worst cooking because she never puts salt in it.
2: Well, you know why? That was before the days of refrigerators and freezers. That's how they used to have to store their meat. They had to salt it so you didn't eat anymore.
3: Yeah, probably. I might not be, but I salted all of her food from that point on. I was like, and she goes, she gets so mad. You don't like my cooking? No, I do. I just want you to put flavor in it. Like, if you could make it less taste like a foot, that would be great. It was, dude, I'm telling you.
2: I don't know how many feet you've actually tasted in your life.
3: You know where I used to work.
2: Gosh.
3: You know where I used to work. That was just a part of my everyday regular schedule.
4: You used to work at a lot of places.
2: Yeah.
3: You know, I'm talking about radio. I have to limit it down to that because I only had two jobs in radio. This one and the last one.
5: So you sniffed a lot of foots?
3: Yes. It's out of context. That just popped in, Destiny. He sniffed a lot of foots.
2: No, he tasted them. He said it tasted like a foot. So he was eating feet.
3: Yeah, I've done a lot of crazy things in my life. Wow. Here I am. Here I am.
5: Still standing.
3: Well, no, I'm technically sitting right now, but I am still here. Yeah, I think, right? Is this hell? I don't really know. Yep, nobody. No, I'm awake.
5: This is heaven.
3: Is it?
5: Mm-hmm.
3: Depends on the day. It's Monday.
2: This all started because I asked him if he drinks the salt out of the bottom of a pretzel bag because it's National Pretzel Day, and he's like, do I or have I?
3: I'm like, bleh. I don't do it anymore. I used to. I mean, dude, I was 500 pounds. Do you think you'd look at somebody who's 500 pounds ago? I bet he probably didn't do that.
2: I don't look at anybody that's 500 pounds and go, oh, you must like a lot of salt.
3: Have you seen my 600-pound life? Their breakfasts are like 18,000 calories.
2: I understand that. Salt doesn't add calories.
3: No, I know, but it still makes you get puffed up. No, salt is whatever, dude. If you're overweight, you're eating everything. It doesn't matter. You're eating the bag probably afterwards. You're not sitting here being like judge-free of everything. You're like, you know what? The rest of that maple syrup bottle looks pretty good. Chug, chug, chug, chug, chug. My dad used to drink chocolate syrup right out of the jug.
2: That is so gross.
3: And dude, he would sit there and he'd go a little bit for the sundae and a half. And he would tip it back. Again. Didn't get like that. We're just making positive choices in our life. We will find.

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15: Patrick, good morning. How can we help?
16: Hey, so just to preface, I'm a divorced dad. I've got a great 11-year-old boy. Love him to death. He's my world. And I spend as much time with him as I can. I work a lot of overtime hours, and I'm not really able to have him overnight because of that.
17: Okay.
16: Yeah, so his mom has him for the majority of the time, you know, for the most part. We get along pretty well, co-parenting. but just lately, I'm really upset about something going on with her and him. You know, a little background, she's never liked sports, and especially baseball, for whatever reason. Probably because I love it.
12: Yeah. Okay.
16: But she's generally not a sports person, just overall. So it's baseball sign-up time, you know, that time of the year. And I called my son up, and I told him I was going to register him. And he said he doesn't want to play this year. And that was like a gut punch. I was heartbroken. Not only does this give me the chance to see him on days that aren't technically mine, you know, I'm one of the coaches there. So I feel like we're sharing something. I'm teaching him something we both love. He's really, really good. I'm not just saying that because, you know, I'm his dad, but I know for a fact that his mom has been in his ear ever since last season about trying to get him to not play anymore. He's been playing for like 3 years in a row. He's loving it. But I don't know how to really intervene with this. You know, I know that she's doing this because it's something that she hates to do. She hates to have to take him to the field numerous days a week and watch something that reminds her of me or whatever. I don't know.
12: Sure.
15: You would sure think you could take that not liking you part out of it.
12: You would think.
15: For the good of your child.
12: Right.
16: It just feels real petty and just like it's not okay. So I asked my son when I had him on the phone, I said, well, what else are you going to do? And he wasn't sure. I asked him if this was like really his choice. And he, you know, he paused for a little bit and then he quietly said, yeah. And it's like, I know he doesn't mean that. Like I can hear it in his voice.
15: Yeah.
16: How can I have the appropriate influence on him if he's with his mom 85% of the time and she's controlling the narrative of everything?
15: I mean, that is hard because you want him to do it, but you're saying she's the one who has to take him and she's the one who has to sit there most of the time. That's kind of where it gets tough.
12: Right.
16: I'd be happy to take him there whenever I can.
15: Oh, I can just hear it in your voice. This is tough and divorce is tough and, you know, you want as much time with your boy as you can get.
12: And you still want them to stop doing something that you all, or you two at least enjoy and you think, you thought he did.
16: Yeah, and it's like 9 times out of 10, the courts or whoever's sort of getting to decide on things, they favor the woman in this case. And it's just like, this is stuff that falls between the cracks and nobody pays attention to this. It's just, oh, poor dad. Oh, tough.
15: Aww.
16: Like, you know, what am I supposed to do?
12: Well, let's get Patrick some help. Obviously, we have people that are listening, have been in this situation probably, and they can give you some solid advice.
15: Should I start with some text messages?
12: You can.
15: Maybe his son just doesn't want to play baseball anymore. Not everything is about you, dude.
12: Ooh.
15: Patrick might need to choose between coaching and his kid. You can't always have your cake and eat it too.
12: I'm going to reserve a lot of commentary today.
15: No, I mean, you've been in a situation
12: I have.
15: This.
12: And you know what? I think, well, I'm going to let people talk. I'm going to stay out of it. Christine in Maplewood, what do you think with Love Him or List Him?
17: Morning. So I'm saying a family or a friend should maybe be able to take the child and meet them at ball field.
15: Okay, that could be helpful if the mom doesn't want to do it.
17: Great.
12: There's always other parents on every team that are willing to pick up your kid for you.
15: I picked up
12: so many kids for so many years when parents couldn't be there because they were at work late or whatever. So other parents are always willing to help. Thank you, Christine.
15: Yeah, that's good advice. But also the mom has to want to, you know what I mean?
12: Be part of that lifestyle.
15: Be part of that, yeah. Which sometimes it will be setting it up.
12: Stephanie in Excelsior, what's your advice for Patrick?
18: Good morning, guys. So I'm thinking, what can he do? And like, it's not obligatory, obviously, but if he's really committed to it, what can he do to take something off of her plate so that she has more time? So like, can he order pre-packaged meals for them so that she doesn't have to cook after they go to the game or the practice? Or, you know, like something to the, like maybe ordering like Instacart or maybe even hiring the driver, right? So, or paying for Ubers. Like if one of them can't make it, maybe she has to work late too. You know, like wherever there's a will, there's a way, I guess.
15: True. And if you come into a situation or you go into a situation where you know it's questionable, if you have answers like, I just don't have enough time because of blank, and you say, well, you know what, I'll get you dinner on those nights. That, right. You know, that really could be a good way to have answers to some of the problems.
18: Exactly. Thanks, guys.
12: Thanks, Stephanie. Have a great day.
15: Talk to her. She sounds selfish. She should let her kid do what he wants.
12: Okay.
15: I'm also divorced, and the parents should have a civil conversation amongst themselves and how they both can support their son without pressure, giving him the choice to play what sports he may or may not want to play. Sometimes kids play sports because their parents want it.
12: But
19: true.
12: Okay, I want to say so much, but I think I'm just going to irritate you.
19: Just make one point.
12: Here is my thing when it came to my kids. Your kids tend to love the things you love because if you're passionate about it, you share your passion with them from a young age and they tend to love it. All three of my kids are very athletic, very into sports, very into activities because I was very into it. My ex-wife was not.
19: Yeah.
12: I give her a lot of credit. She showed up to a lot of things she did not like.
15: Okay.
12: But she went because she supported my kids. But all three of my kids were very into sports because I was very passionate about it. I loved it. And I think you tend to pick those things up from your parents. I picked it up from my parents.
15: Mm-hmm.
12: I picked it up from my grandfather. You tend to do... River's very into riding motorcycles and his four-wheelers and the outdoor activities and skiing, all that, because Taylor is.
15: Mm-hmm.
12: You know? And it's not that you're not Des, but it's like this little boy's picking up things from his dad. And granted, maybe his dad's not there 15% of the time, so maybe he's not getting as much, but I don't know. I'm talking too much already.
15: But he wants to be a part of it. And it's like, I think... He is finding that baseball is their thing.
12: Right.
15: And he wants it to be.
12: Or, in your case, music. Let's take sports out of the equation. Yeah. Your kids are both very musically inclined. My kids wouldn't know what side of the trombone to hold.
15: That's because what's
12: because
15: what
12: you guys
15: into.
12: Are passionate about that.
15: Exactly.
12: You know what I'm saying? Eric in Maplewood, what's your advice for Patrick?
20: I think he needs to spend a little bit more time than 15% with his son, figure out a way to get in there and at least do 25%. You know, kids who, he's right, kids have to have that community, and they also, you know, the parents that your kids, you know, if you go to a baseball game and you get to know the kids' parents and they want to stay at somebody's house, you know where they're going and who they're staying with because of the community of the baseball.
15: Yeah.
20: You know, a lot of it is getting to know parents of the other kids and, you know, what are your kid going to do all day if he doesn't play baseball beyond the computer? I don't know.
15: That's what I always think. You need to be involved.
20: Kids need to be around other kids. They're not going to be pros. It's about, you know, community and friendships. It's not becoming a pro.
15: Yeah. And
19: so true.
15: Being committed to something and holding up that commitment. It's all about learning.
20: When you send your kid over to stay at somebody's house, wouldn't you rather know the parent?
12: Oh. Yeah.
15: Yeah.
12: Yep.
20: Mom, I want to stay over at Bob's house, who I play t-ball with. Oh, yeah, I know his mom and dad. Go ahead. They're good people.
12: How many 10-year-olds are now named Bob, by the way?
20: Trevor, I don't know.
19: Perfect. School of the Bobby.
20: Keep it simple, people.
12: There you go. Yep. Thanks, Eric.
20: Thanks.
15: Oh, again, there's another text. Maybe the kid really doesn't want to play and just feels bad because he knows how much his dad loves it.
12: Two greatest moments of my life were my sons played select baseball, and then when they stopped playing select baseball. I was like, when they finished with that, I'm like, oh my God, I don't have to give up 7 days a week and every weekend all summer long for the next 5 years. Oh, darn.
15: But how cool to be a part of that.
12: Right.
15: Let's see. Maybe dad can adjust his overtime schedule during baseball season so he can be more part of it.
12: Kelly in Minneapolis.
21: Hi. Wes, I totally agree with you. So I have a kid that plays baseball. My husband loves baseball. He's works a lot, so he's not always able to be there all the time, but he coaches, and it's a really great connection point for them. And I think that this kid, at 11 years old, he's not really old enough to know what's best for him. He really is at a place where parents need to be in charge and set the boundaries and say,
15: yes,
21: this is what's best for you. This is what you're going to do. And even if the kid isn't super in love with baseball, let's say he's 50-50 on it right now, the experience that he's going to get by having that time with his dad is worthwhile.
15: Yeah.
21: He's 11, so he's not going to change his whole life. It's not like he's got other things to do. I think it's probably best for him.
15: Yeah, he's probably not crazy busy with homework. He doesn't have to have a job.
12: Right.
15: He's just hanging out at home.
12: Yeah.
21: Right. He wants maybe video games. You know, he's not doing other sports, it sounds like. So he's a physical activity, getting outside. I just really think that it's that sometimes kids need you to set boundaries and do what's best for them.
15: Yeah, we're still the bosses of them.
12: That's true.
15: When they're 11.
12: Kelly, thank you so much for agreeing with me. You might be the only Kelly ever, being that it's my ex-wife's name too.
21: You're welcome.
15: This is a good one. Having a child in some activities during a divorce or after a divorce is a really nice outlet for the kid. That makes sense. A lot of people are just saying, really have an honest conversation with your son about if he really doesn't want to do it. Have an honest conversation with your ex-wife. I do love the advice of the person who said, maybe see what you can do to make life a little easier for her it's a struggle.
12: And I did. I sat down with my ex-wife when my kids got into all the activities they were in. And I said, I get it. I'm taking all this on, meaning I'm going to take it all on. And granted, I had the kind of schedule, unlike Patrick, where I had my afternoons free. I could get Kaya to her dance or her cheer or her softball games. You know, I could get my kids to their stuff. I could coach them. So it was easier for me. But we did have the conversation. I said, I don't expect you to be at these things. If you don't want to be, I just want to do this with them.
15: Mm-hmm.
12: And she ended up showing up at everything anyway. But
19: yeah. But you were giving her the out. To
12: right.
19: Like,
12: you don't have to.
19: I've got this. I mean, this
12: I will look like the
19: I'm
12: better
19: doing.
12: Parent. That's fine. I actually want that.
19: That's great.
15: But on the with the kids, somebody said, the son hesitated on the phone, so I think he really wants to play. I mean, I can give an example. Last night, bringing River to guitar. And I swear every single guitar lesson, he's always like, I don't want to go. I just want to stay home. Who leaves guitar? Saying he had the best time ever and he's so happy he went and he's so excited about the new stuff he learned. We have to be the ones to guide them.
12: The ride to and the ride from are always completely different experiences with any activity your kids are in.
15: Yep, the ride there, it's complaining a lot of the time.
19: That's still me. Like a lot of things. I'm like, I don't want to go to this. And then I go, I'm like, oh, that was pretty fun.
12: It's work every day.
19: Yeah, I'm like, I sell to myself in the car. I'm like, no, just turn around.
12: All right. Did we help Patrick at all, do you think? I mean, I know this is still back and forth.
15: It's back and forth, but it's going to be communication. I mean, this is like, this isn't just like some dumb little, should I date somebody? This is a father and a son.
12: Yeah.
15: This is like really important. A lot of people are saying that the 15% is not enough. I don't know if that's what the courts have decided or
12: what. He made it sound like he was working a lot of hours.
15: A lot of people are saying then, I mean, get it. You've got to do what you got to do, but you also need to make time with your kid because your kid is only going to be this age for so long.
12: Yeah.
15: Maybe cut back on things. So try to get more time and communication.
12: All right, Lizzie, you've been on hold. I feel bad letting you go. So just real quick, we got about 10 seconds. What is your advice?
21: My advice is that, well, I agree with the previous caller, Eric, and you always have to look at the bigger picture of building community. And then everyone goes in the right direction. You know, and then maybe with time, he'll get more time with them.
12: Very true.
21: Okay.
12: Thank you for putting a good exclamation point on that for us. All right. I don't know if we helped at all. Sorry, Patrick, because we probably didn't, but
15: no,
12: we tried.
15: I think we did. I had

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2: Dez, you're a big time into sourdoughing, right?
3: I sure am.
2: I mean, it's pretty much almost something anybody can do, right?
3: Yeah.
2: Would you ever think of getting a sourdough loaf tattooed upon your forearm?
3: Absolutely not.
2: Right, because everybody can do it, right?
3: Well, yeah, some people do better than others. Yeah.
2: But imagine.
4: Now, are you comparing sourdoughing, which, like you said, anybody can do?
3: I mean, none of you guys do.
4: Oh, I mean, I could.
3: So really, I'm very
4: comparing
3: special.
4: It to Dez, he thinks it's preposterous that the tattoo I want to get is 13.1 for the half marathon. 3% of people in the world will try a half marathon. 0.4% of them complete it.
3: And when is your half marathon?
4: I already did it.
3: I know, but does that one count, though?
4: It does. It's still 13.1 miles.
3: It was harder than even... Actually, that probably should count as more.
2: Our promotions director trained 2 days.
3: Yeah.
2: She didn't train 2 months. She didn't even train 2 weeks.
4: Which was 2 days. Yeah, she's also injured.
3: Yeah.
4: Okay, she can't walk.
2: So what? Everybody can do a half marathon.
4: You couldn't do a half marathon. I'll give you the rest of the summer and you could barely do a half marathon.
2: I wouldn't want to, but I've already done far more than you have.
4: That's not true.
3: I could not do a half marathon.
2: I wouldn't do it right now.
3: If I did, I probably would be so proud of myself that I would go get myself a tattoo, too.
2: I wouldn't run it. I could probably definitely speed walk a half marathon with ease.
3: Don't do 13.1. Get a little cute tennis shoe.
4: A tennis shoe? What if it says 13.1 on the side of it?
3: That'd be cute.
4: Because a lot of people will do like bumper stickers or tattoos for 13.1 or 26.2. And they will do it all the time.
3: Didn't Stacy have the marathon thing on her car when she used to run all the time?
4: Stacy
3: Matthews?
2: The only acceptable running tattoo is the Iron Man one.
3: Well, that's
2: pretty
3: badass.
2: You see somebody with an Iron Man one on there, like, okay, I accept that one. That one is good. But you put a 13.1, I'm going to be like...
4: Why would that be so, maddening for you? Because I'm better than you?
2: No, because it's pretty much... I guarantee you right now, I could go walk 13.1 miles, a speed walk, and do it just fine. I would have no problem doing it.
5: Well, here's my thing. Crisco, don't you have a goal now of a year and change to do 26.2?
4: Yes. So my final goal is I'm trying to figure out the perfect place to go for it because some people said to not do Twin Cities because they have a cutoff time that you have to be done at a certain time. So you have to maintain a pace for the entire one.
3: Right.
4: Somebody said do Grandma's Marathon next year because you can get, I don't think it's timed, or it is timed, but it's not as bad.

0: So that is my goal. So maybe I wait to get the 26.2, yeah, and maybe I do it on my back in between the shoulder blades.
1: Okay, no.
0: What?
1: No.
0: Oh, I'm saying.
1: First of all, no, but I do agree. It's kind of silly to get, unless you want to document all of it, you could do a 5K, a 13.1, and a 26, whatever.
2: God.
1: And you could do that and kind of document it, or you wait for the big hurrah, which is the 26.
0: I do like the idea of putting 3.1, 6.2, 9.3, and then just keep doing them each one.
1: People think you're smart and you're a mathematician. Ah, the ladies are going to come running. Though,
0: they'd be like, well, what does that 3.1 mean? That one's the concerning one. I don't like that you marked down 3.1. And why is it on your inner thigh?
3: I can't believe it. Do I have to, like, every time I have any simple achievement in life, like, oh, I built a shed once. I should put a tattoo of a shed on my
0: You had somebody else build your shed.
3: I had a tomato plant grow to 6 feet. I should have a tomato plant upon my back.
0: You have plants. You have plants. Somebody else built your shed.
3: Plants yet.
0: You're full of shed.
1: Oh.
0: As much as you are. That's where you should get tattooed.
1: What did you just say?
0: Shed.
1: Oh,
0: full of shed.
1: Thank you, guys.

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12: We're just talking a little bit ago about Dez probably going to prison because she just refuses. Don't you think at this point, Crisco, it's refusing to fill out your thing for jury duty?
13: I just think she's gone through life for so many years with people like Taylor doing everything for her that she's like, I don't need to fill out the form.
12: He would probably know the answers a lot quicker than you would.
14: I did have to Google a few things. Anyways, it is filled out now, but it's already been way past the 10 days that it said I'm breaking the law. You guys, I am a rebel without a cause.
12: So we were asking, do you think Dez could make it in prison? And Tara and Zimbrota, you've been down this road.
15: Well, I have not been in prison. I have been in the county jail.
14: Oh, I mean, and technically,
15: holiday weekend.
14: I think technically, I probably wouldn't go straight to prison for a juror thing. I'd probably just go to make it.
12: You think so?
15: Yes, I think you could make it. I didn't. It was a very enlightening experience.
14: Oh, I bet.
15: And they take the money, any cash you have. This was way back. They take the money that you have in your purse and put it on a little card so you can buy snacks and stuff from their little jail store.
14: Well, there's a jail store?
15: Leave, they give it to you and they say, here's for next time. And I said, I'm not going to be here and next time. You give this to the other gals that are in here.
13: Are you talking like Deli Express?
15: Gym. What's that?
13: Are you talking like Deli Express? What are they selling with the card? Is it just like the food they sell there?
15: Yes. Yes, little snacks and treats and whatnot. So, I mean, you would make it. You can, I mean, they've got a little bit of everything.
14: Okay, as long as Taylor gives me money.
15: Well, yeah, just have it in your purse. But like I said, this was way back in the day, but you get to hang out and watch TV. There's a gym, there's a library, but it was closed the weekend I was there. So I was a little disappointed because I was ready to go do some things in jail.
14: You were ready to read like me.
15: Yes, I had the most visitors that anyone had in a weekend in a long time.
14: Wow, how many people came to visit you?
15: I'm pretty sure it was 12 or 15.
14: You know what's funny? I would
15: my entire family.
14: Oh, my goodness. I mean, it actually sounds a tiny bit fun.
12: Oh, my God.
15: It kind of was. I had some great stories. My first roommate had been a big, she had been farming things that she wasn't supposed to. And she was really angry and got in a fight when we were in the commons area. They had to pepper spray her and put her in a room by herself. My next roommate was crazier. She had done some really bad things, and I was a little afraid of her as well, and we had to get locked down every so often. And one time we were locked down, and the gal in the cell next to us, who I got to be good friends with, she goes, she's buzzing the main guys, and you hear them answer her, and she goes, "You got to get Tara out of there. She's a good kid." That made me more scared of my roommate. And then I got the next roommate that was just a... She just cried all the time.
14: That would be me.
13: Somebody also just broke the news. St. Croix and Pierce.
15: I'm consoling her.
13: St. Croix and Pierce County don't have the same system that they do. There's no snack store there.
14: Well,
15: so Goodyear County's got a nice jail.
14: Wait, I have a question. What was on the menu? Like, we joke bologna sandwiches, but it's like, what do they serve you? A little jailbird?
15: It was like regular school food, but the ladies that had been there a while, they would fight over your food. You know, I would always kind of just pass my tray to them and let them fight it out. It was crazy. And then at night, the gals who took medication had to stay up to clean, and I had to go to bed. And I was watching them clean because I had been a custodian for years, so I was like yelling through my window. I'm like, this is against OSHA rules. Like, you can't do this.
14: Oh, my God.
15: I was, kind of a little cop in the jail that weekend.
14: You experienced so much in just one weekend, a lifetime of stories.
15: It was. And my daughter would tell people that I'd been to prison. I'm like, no, I haven't been to prison. But I'm like, you know what? Yeah, go ahead and say that because it'll make people a little afraid of me.
14: Yeah.
13: It will. And I will say this. Now I'm thinking about the food, Wes.
12: Yeah.
13: Des would probably pull somebody's hair out if she didn't get the right service. Yeah. If they didn't like wait on her hand and foot get her the right meal or get her the right thing, or they didn't have an option for her to add mayo, I think you'd pull somebody's hair out.
14: I think that I would just do whatever people told me to do, probably cry myself to sleep, and I'd probably be so distraught I wouldn't even be able to eat.
15: But you would make it. It would make a fun story.
14: Okay, well,
15: your charges got dropped.
14: Right, I'm like, I don't want to get in trouble. No, new idea.
13: If you work at a prison, if you're a warden, if you are somebody that has a county jail connection, let us get this for a weekend. Des has been begging for quiet time away from her kids and her husband, and she thinks she can handle it even a day. Let's have Des go stay in a county jail for a day and see how well she does. I'll do it with you.
15: I highly recommend Goodyear County. I highly recommend.
13: You can't recommend a 5-star jail resort.
14: Because I can tell you, everybody where I live saying there's no visitors allowed at the St. Croix County, Wisconsin jail. So, I mean, your experience sounds far more fun than mine would be. And
15: This was way back in the day, 30 years ago, so maybe this has all changed.
14: Yeah, when jails were still cool. we would get scared straight. Is that still a TV show?
12: I don't know, maybe.
13: You wouldn't get scared straight, Des, but I do want to know, did anybody have a pack of cigarettes rolled up in their sleeve?
15: No, but they would like hide their medication and share it and fight over it. It was very bizarre.
12: Did anybody try to date you in there?
15: Yes. Honestly, yes. There was a gal that was my little protector. She was in love with me, and I went with it while I was just, you know, let her really like me and protect me.
12: You got to dabble when you're young.
14: Oh, no.
12: You got to dabble when you're young.
14: I don't think I was built for jail.
12: Tara, thank you so
15: much. I gave her a ride home. I had my dad give her a ride home.
14: Oh, my gosh.
15: I never saw her again.
14: This was such a great phone call. Thank you for the insight of a lady for a weekend in the slammer.
15: Yep. Thank you, guys.
12: Have a great day.
14: Oh, my God.
13: Somebody just had a great idea. Have Dez go to jail for KS95 for kids. Can you make it for the day? And people will donate money.
12: To get you out?
13: To get you.
14: What if they don't, though? They're like, you know what? She should stay. She's done some naughty things.
13: Hours or a day? Do you think you could make it a weekend? Like, truly, in your opinion.
14: Real jail?
13: Because, I mean, hers sounded great, but also people are texting in your area saying that's not how it is.
14: Well, if I can't even have a visitor, somebody said they were on work release and the food was terrible. They gave it away. I was a jail nurse for years, and now Wright County Jail is my retirement plan. What? Oh, my gosh.
12: How can that be a retirement plan?
14: Somebody said, how did all of this happen in just one weekend?
13: Somebody else said, caller conveniently forgot to mention that all of the shared toilets are in one open cell room.
12: Yeah.
13: But you have all your girlfriends anyway. You guys are like, oh, whatever. No big deal.
14: These aren't my girlfriends.
13: Oh, they will be. Oh, yeah, they will be for sure.

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1: You ever have a conversation with somebody and you're like, I don't even know if I know you. I don't even know if I know you as a human being now. What Brooks just said to us off the air, I was like, did you just say that? Des, I know you're kind of in and out of the room at the time.
2: But it's not shocking to me because I guess I've known him longer.
3: He's known that.
1: But and the way he said it, I never expected that. I knew you were a T-Swift fan. I knew you liked her songs, but I thought it was like you liked the radio versions of everything. But we were talking about that Elizabeth Taylor song that she sings that we play here on KS95.
4: Yeah.
3: Just said that's a good album cut.
1: And that just astonished me. I'm like, wait.
3: More than a hit.
1: Do you listen to album songs?
5: Well, I mean, I only listen to things because of Dusty, but I've really grown to love Taylor Swift, like her new album.
3: I was about to say, you're more into her newer stuff than I'm not as crazy about her last couple albums.
5: And I only saw her years and years ago. You know what I mean? So I feel like the stuff we played, like Wes, when you played probably too, all the, you know, the original big Taylor Swift songs. Yep.
1: All that. It's just when somebody said something and I was like, I never saw that coming. It'd be like if Des was like, you know what? My brand of jackhammer is definitely the DeWalt. I'd be like, well, I never saw that coming. You know, like, what?
5: That's my brand.
1: My album cuts.
3: I'm trying to think
1: Taylor
3: of my
1: Swift.
3: Favorite songs. You keep asking, you ask me about that.
1: I said, what's your top three T-Swift songs?
3: I think probably Enchanted's up there.
1: Never heard of it.
3: All Too Well.
2: That's the one everybody goes nuts. It's the one about Jake Gyllenhaal.
1: They have
2: 4 minutes and then they made it the 10 minute version, which is like, I mean, it literally documents start to finish their entire thing. And Jake Gyllenhaal got a lot of love from people and a lot of hate from people on that song.
3: And then an album cut, Call It What You Want, from a Reputation.
5: See?
1: What? I don't even know him. I don't even know that person in the other room right now.
2: See, but there's like, I'm not the craziest, biggest Taylor Swift fan, but I know a bunch of the songs that like I feel like people wouldn't, and I shouldn't say a bunch of them, but like one of my favorite Taylor Swift songs is The Man.
5: That is one of her best songs.
2: And it's like, it just got like no play. No, it kind of just went up and down quick and it was gone. It was like,
3: It
2: was like, for whatever reason, it just didn't pick up with people and they didn't like it. But the music video for that is really funny.
1: One, I can name one Taylor's Wild Dreams.
3: Wildest Dreams.
1: It's the only song I like by her.
2: That's a great song, too. See, that's the thing about her, though, is why I think she transcends just being like, oh, I like her, I don't like her. I could almost guarantee you she's top three, if not number one, for writing songs of all time. Like, that lady is truly one of the best writers ever when it comes to music.
5: And she, like Ed Sheeran, writes for so many other people, too. The song that you guys sang all day yesterday about...
2: Not that one.
5: That's
1: a different song.
5: Totally different.
2: I pivoted to
3: say, I'm the man.
5: Oh my God.
2: And now it's hella black. How many can we mix in here?
5: But the song,
1: I Kissed a Girl and I Liked It.
5: No.
3: It's Raining
2: Bad
3: Men.
2: Girls.
5: Oh my God, you guys are driving me nuts.
2: And you know,
1: can't say that right.
3: Friday.
2: It's my favorite because I know Des well enough to know when she's tired. And when we're all gone and we've been going for like 35 minutes in here, and as soon as she walked in, she's like, no, but guys, I just give me a, what? She's like,
5: It's fine. You guys will calm down, hopefully, at some point.
2: Oh, no. Oh, no.
5: I'll join you.
2: I went to bed at midnight and just got a 5-hour energy.
1: Why were you in bed at midnight for the love of everything that's holy?
2: No, I was literally just like, oh,
5: play
2: I'm tired.
5: On, play,
3: okay. Play on, player.
1: Okay. Wait a second.
3: There it is.
2: What are you talking about? How did you have that bed so fast?
5: At allegedly 9 p.m. last night, where were you?
3: Where were your whereabouts?
1: What were you doing for the best 2.5 seconds of your life?
2: It wasn't being up until midnight. That was done long before that. The truth is,
1: I'm stammering and stuttering.
2: I sound like you yesterday. Why did you have that music so readily available?
1: I always have it readily available. Don't change the subject.
2: There's 99 times out of 100, this show sounds like it's smashed into a wall and then been like, oh my gosh, what just happened? And then all of a sudden we're like, it's Dirty Talk. He's like,
3: hey, Wes, can you pot yours down really quick?
1: I got it.
3: Because is this what happened?
2: Yeah. Slow it down and go way quicker. You have to turn the music up.
5: And everybody's like, man, I want more.
2: I'm like, well, I got to get up in the morning. So, woof. All I got. That's it.
1: Where were you at 11 p.m.?
2: I was in my bed.
5: No,
2: I told you it takes
5: midnight.
2: Me. No, I know. I fall asleep. It takes me like an hour
1: sometimes.
2: Where
1: were we at 10:30 p.m. then? Fine. I'll keep going backward. 10 p.m.
2: In bed.
1: 9:45.
2: In bed.
1: Stop it.
5: He's not lying.
3: Who's bed?
2: Not lying. In bed.
3: Yeah. He hasn't specified.
2: No, I said in bed.
1: We're not moving out until you tell us.
2: That's fine. We'll stay here until 9:30. You don't think I can hold out?
1: Okay.
2: That's the only thing I can make 4 hours. 100% only thing I can do for 4 hours.
5: Nobody wants anything for 4 hours.
2: Right. Well, we're sitting here. It's KS95.

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15: I don't like French toast. I said it.
16: Bro, just say that.
17: Some of the worst food I have eaten in France.
18: People suck. They just do.
19: He said it.
20: There, I said it.
21: The whole waiver, sign the document, click and double check that you read all the instructions and rules. It's the most pointless thing in the world. And it was said to me a long time ago, and somebody was arguing with me at a 5K recently, that they were like, well, you didn't read all the rules. It's like 2 pages. You got to read all the stuff. And I went, same thing that somebody told me when I was 18 years old. They looked at me and I was like, oh, I'm so nervous. I should probably sign this form and everything like that. And obviously, yes, you want to read them and go through all of it. But if you don't just sign it, you can't do it. So like any of the 5Ks, we were at a warrior dash. Like I was 18 years old and I looked at my friend and I go, what am I supposed to do? Do I have to read through all this? He goes, I mean, you can, but if you don't sign it, go back in your car and go home because they're not going to let you do it. And I went, a really good point. And from that point on, I'm like, there's no point in reading, and they're always longer and longer, and I know there's probably crap in there that is so bad for you, and there's probably things in there that are so not good for you and you signing it, but if you don't sign it, you're not doing it.
22: Yeah. I mean, I don't disagree with you. I never read that stuff.
23: I don't either.
22: But at the same time, like, then people get mad later when they, like, agree to the terms of Facebook.
23: Like, I'm going to sue you.
22: How dare they?
23: Yeah.
22: It was in the disclaimer. You didn't read it.
21: Exactly. And again, yes, you can take all the time you want in the world and read it, and then if you don't like something, don't sign it. That's fine. But if you don't sign it, you're not getting to do whatever the thing is you're going to do. It's like the iPhone one, too, even. Like, some of the agreements on that, they're like, this is 37 pages. Did anybody read through all 37 pages? I didn't, and I know I'm getting screwed, but at the same time, I don't care.
22: I think there's one in it's like Hulu Disney Plus or something, but it's, you know, you just agree to the terms when you agree to those services that you can never sue. It's written in there, and I think it actually went to the Supreme Court or something, that you could never sue Disney Corporation for anything. So if you went to the park and got hurt, if you had Hulu, you had agreed to these terms, they're like, you can't put that in something completely different, but it was written in there.
21: Oh, yeah.
23: So we went somewhere. I can't remember exactly where, but it was where we had to sign waivers for all the kids. Was it some sort of water park or
21: probably,
23: something? Or some sort of kid thing. We had to sign waivers for everybody. And I thought Taylor was doing it and he thought I was doing it. We just simply did not do it. And we just walked in and we were like, oh no. And then I thought, we got in here and we did not sign anything. And they just trusted that we signed it. I'm like,
21: oh,
23: I felt like I was quite a rebel. I did not sue them.
21: Somebody else said I never read the stuff that I signed. I also recognize that I have no right to sue or argue about it, but it saves a bleep ton of time.
23: Right?
21: And honestly, a lot of concern. Again, we all know that is basically you signing away any chance of anything you want to do. Why are we wasting the time? Have you ever read through, even if it's one piece of paper, one sheet? I'm like, that's
23: never.
21: A lot of information. I know that this is not my benefit, 1,000%. But I'll still see people argue with me. They're like, I'm not signing.
22: I feel like anytime you sign your name to anything in the world, it's usually not for your benefit.
21: Ever.
22: It's for theirs.
21: Oh, I remember I brought, so we're lucky enough to be under a contract here. I'm not lucky, but we're under contract here. Some of us are. And so with it, I brought it to my friend's dad, who is a lawyer, and he goes, it's pretty standard. And I go, oh, like standard, like, do I need to know anything? He goes, yeah, they're covered, you're not.
22: Right.
21: And I went, like in anything? And he goes, no, like 1,000% if anything hits the fan, they're good.
23: We're not.
21: You got nothing to go off of.
22: So anytime you see a nerdy radio person put something on social media like, re-sign for another 3 years. Oh, cool, the company owns you. Cool.
21: For three more years. And I even said to him, I go, is there something if I, like, did this? He goes, they're covered. Well, no, but what about if I, oh my gosh, something happened, I fell at work. They're covered. And I went, oh, because there's probably a reason that all these buildings you work for have lawyers in there and they're working.
23: So what happens? So say we went in, I didn't sign the thing and I was supposed to, and say somebody got hurt. Can they, like, countersue you for not signing the thing you were supposed to sign on the way in?
21: They might be able to, but you could sue them for not making you sign it too. So that one would just be messy. But I never read any of the terms. It's my life. I bought four houses and have never read one word of the 10,000 pages I signed. Nobody does.
23: It's so many. I'm like, yep, I will sign there. That's I will sign saying, there again.
22: Whatever. I think just sign it.
21: When I got for my first house, he goes, you don't want to read any of it? I go, nope. I mean, I know. I might as well write. Adam Zlusky has signed away the rights and knows he's getting screwed. That's 1,000% what it is. But why are we wasting time with it? People will be like, oh, I'm not doing
22: it. I just want to take a big Sharpie right across all those. I no pay. I no own no more.
21: I get it.
23: I don't understand any of these big words.
22: Right.
21: The worst is work ones. Somebody just texted in. You can never take your employer to court. Again, none of these benefit you. So it is there. I mean, it's more there. I said it. But like, guys, what are we doing? I want to. You know who I want to talk to? If you're the person who does read every single one of them. What are you gaining from reading it? Are you getting it and going, not getting me. I'm not signing that. Because, like, I've seen people walk away from, like, the tables of the 5Ks. They're like, oh, I'm not. That's too much stuff. I'm not doing
23: really?
21: That. And I'm like, why did you drive all the way out here?
22: What could possibly be in there?
23: Like,
22: if you fall and hurt your ankle and you can't sue us. Well, no kidding. I fell because I'm a stupid idiot and stepped in the pothole.
21: Call 651-989-5795. That did happen, by the way, that you said fall. I was doing one of those, like, mud runs. And it was with the old station I worked at, and I was climbing the net, and I was like, I should not have been climbing anything at that point. I was unathletic as all.
22: Hopefully, the person under you signed a waiver.
21: Funny you say that.
22: Oh no,
21: it was a woman.
22: Oh no,
21: she was underneath me, and she wouldn't move. She did like she was like just kind of like slowly going, and I go, "You need to move. You need to move," because I started tumbling. I literally landed on top of her.
23: No,
21: full weight me landed on this teeny tiny woman, and she was. Pissed for like half a mile. She kept following me. And I'm like, it was an accident.
23: Like, I'm going to fall on you again.
21: I didn't do anything. And then finally she realized where we worked and she started laughing and she goes, oh, you're lucky. I'm like, lucky for what? There's no waiver. I mean, you had signed a waiver for here. It was just so weird. It was such bad timing. I'm like, well, I just signed that waiver, but I fell on a woman.
23: You fell on
21: full weight on a woman. And man, I felt so bad. And then she started yelling at me and I was like, no, I don't feel so bad.
23: You haven't had your...
21: Right? That's just a fact. She said that to me. And I was still fat then. I was like, this is terrible.

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Today's Variety, KS95, it was announced this past week, that Nashville is officially getting the Super Bowl in 2030. So my question is, does that mean there'll be a country halftime show? I think it's about time. Nashville's such a great city, too, to have a Super Bowl. Yeah, it's KS95.

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1: 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Chris Godaz and West in the morning. Stacey and Hutch on the ride home. And today's variety. 2K.

0: 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The playlist is awesome. And the summer is calling.
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0: the Twin Cities. What are you doing Memorial Day weekend?
1: I am actually working.
0: Wow, you're like the second person who told me they're working.
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0: That's a no-no.
1: But I got a great shift. It's 1 to 5.
0: Okay, all right. So it's quick, in and out, you're done.
1: Yes.
0: All right. 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

Today's Variety, Kiss 95, Rihanna. Okay, I hear rumors that they want her to headline Coachella next year, right? Justin Bieber did this year. Maybe she will next year. I'm just hoping for new music. Yes, it's Kiss 95.

if you're looking for something to do tomorrow, Fort Snelling National Cemetery, they have a Memorial Day ceremony happening from 10 a.m. to 4 p.m. It's free and open to the public. 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
12: 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Chris Godez and West in the morning. Stacy and Hutch on the ride home. And today's variety. 2K.

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0: Alex Warren, do you think he'll open or close with this song at the XL Energy Center on July 2nd? 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
1: They say the holy water's watered down, and this town's lost.

So many shows, so little time. Shaboozy will be at the Armory on October 10th. That, you know, we have more time to plan. It's KS95, the outfits, of course. Man,

it's funny because I remember Sienna Spiro from a Gap commercial a few years back. 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

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Hey, it's Deanna. Sun and clouds today, a high of 81. Tomorrow, Memorial Day, a high of 88. It's KS95.

I was thinking about the band. I was thinking about the fans. We were underground, loading merch in that 12-passenger van. In a small club in Minnesota, and the snow outside of First Ave. I just wanted my name in the star. Now look

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Number one, the accents, the absurdity, and also they'll teach you new insults. I can't say it on air, but it's pretty entertaining. It's KS95.

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95. I know there's a lot of barbecues going on today, tomorrow, yesterday. Favorite thing to eat at a barbecue? It's got to be the hamburgers, right?

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That's right, EKSN95, Preston hanging out with you. Happy Sunday, Memorial Day weekend. How's it going? It is beautiful outside today. Currently 75, going to get up to 80. A lot to talk about today. I got to tell you about my State Fair ticket debacle. Plus, the Twins are going to host a wrestling show. I got more on that. Right now, though, it's Justin Bieber with Evanescence up next. EKSN95.

So Crisco's at the Indy 500. You can check out his whole shenanigans at Crisco Radio on all social platforms. And it just started, I think, and he's been having a whole lot of fun. The tailgating looked crazy. They were stacking beers and everything.

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What are you up to? Text me 75617. 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

The Twins are set to host a brawl in the ballpark. It's an after-game wrestling match on July 10th, and it's going to feature AEW stars such as Jeff Jarrett, who I guess got on the mic during an announcement last week during the Twins game and was calling all the fans pathetic losers. I guess that's one way to get people to show up.

Variety, KSNE5. Coming up in the next hour, I got to tell you about my State Fair summer kickoff ticket scam. Someone was trying to scam me. And then a little interview with Jason Matheson and Pedro Pascal. That's all coming up after the turn of the hour. Right now, though, it's somber. KSNE5. You hit

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19: 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Crisco, Daz, and West in the morning. Stacy and Hutch on the ride home. And today's variety. 2K.

weekend. This Sunday's looking great. Currently 75. Gonna get up to around 80. Just lather on some suntan oil. Go out there and tan those cheeks, baby. I got the weekend with Adele coming up next on KS95. Keep it right here.

KS95, today's variety. Coming up in two songs, I got to tell you about this ticket debacle. I was trying to get some last-minute State Fair summer kickoff tickets, and I was getting scammed. They say...

trying to get some last-minute State Fair summer kickoff tickets. Yep, they don't let me get any tickets here either. So I had to resort to the Facebook groups, and I started messaging someone, and they wanted to go to WhatsApp, which was my first red flag. Then their Facebook profile was locked. Then they couldn't send me a screenshot. Then they wanted to do it not on PayPal. They wanted me to transfer money on Chime. I was like, all right, dude, you're fake. And I ended up just going before I got here to the gate and just scanning a little day-of code, and now I got some day-of tickets. So that's your hack right there. It was right outside next to the grandstand entrance. For just the

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Minnesota United drew yesterday against Real Salt Lake. It took a 90-minute stoppage time header from Mauricio Gonzalez, from Joaquin Perea to tie it up. And, man, I'm glad we're going into the break with at least 1 point. Man,

May isn't over yet. There's still time to get in on the May monthly if you want to go on a shopping spree at the Shops at Arbor Lakes. 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Go sign up. It's free. I could be

Today's Variety KS95 coming up in the next hour. I still got to tell you about this rooftop dining thing that's opening up. Plus, Jason Matheson from My Talk sat down with Pedro Pascal, and it was a pretty cool interview. I got that coming up as well. Right now, though, it's Teddy Swims, KS95.

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Jason Matheson from My Talk did a sit-down interview with Pedro Pascal for his Mandalorian movie coming out soon, but he shouted out Minneapolis. I got that next in two songs.

0: Jason Matheson from MyTalk just did a sit-down interview with Pedro Pascal for his new upcoming movie, Mandalorian and Grogu. And he's surprisingly a really big fan of Minneapolis. Here's what he's got to say.
1: Minneapolis is actually one of my favorite cities.
2: Really?
1: Yeah. The Guthrie Theater has a lot to do with it, but also the people of Minneapolis is just what it's all about. A big shout out to Minneapolis.
2: I'm
1: not kidding. I know the Juicy Lucy is the best cheeseburger that I've ever tasted in my life. And I think about that cheeseburger every day.
0: So pretty cool getting some love from the Mandalorian himself.

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Four Seasons is bringing back their rooftop dining venue, Riva Terrace. And it's going to have a lot of coastal Italian cuisine. And it just opened this Saturday. You can sit on top of the building and get a nice view of the city while you eat your Italian duck sausage pizza, your broiled trout, or your chicken milanese. I don't know if that's my style, but that definitely seems cool.

Olivia Dean just played at Radio 1's big weekend in Sunderland, England's, like, I don't know what you call it, Coachella or Lollapalooza. It's their version of that. And she just played this song. It's Man I Need, KS95.

Today's Variety KSNU5 coming up in the next hour. National Geographic named Minneapolis the best at this. Plus, I got some new concerts that were just announced. We got to go through that lineup. That's all coming up next hour. Right now, though, it's Alex Warren, KSNU5.

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1: Today's Variety KS95. Let's look at some upcoming concerts coming to you this summer. We got Usher and Chris Brown at US Bank Stadium at the end of June. Alex Warren at Grand Casino Arena at the start of July. Hillary Duff at the Mystic

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KS95 from 2K until today. Your man's in there, Mr. Peter Parker, in here wrapping up your Sunday night. Happy Memorial Day weekend. I'm in here till 9 on KS95. This is Olivia.

Monday is fantastic. Happy Memorial Day weekend. Crisco, Dez, and Wes, they'll be back on Tuesday right here on KS95. Today's Variety. Mr. Peter Parker hanging out till 9. It's Max McNown.

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That's the homie Abel, better known as The Weeknd. You should have seen his show at U.S. Bank Stadium last year. 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And this is T-Swift.

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Mr. Peter Parker reminding you to ball out this Memorial Day weekend. 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

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It's Miley on KS95, where today's variety streaming when you get out of the car. 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

Happy Memorial Day weekend from today's Variety. It's KS95, Mr. Peter Parker in here till like 9 o'clock. And you got to follow us on Instagram. 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

2K until today were KS95, and one of my highlights of spring 2026 was seeing Bieber at Coachella. He's back to being Justin Bieber. He had the laptop out. He was with the ladies. He brought Billie Eilish on stage. It was tremendous, man. Big shout out to the Biebs. He got a great new album out. It's called Swag. This one is called

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Check this out.

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6: 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Memorial Weekend is still available, so don't wait. And mention KS95 for 15% off stays any day of the week, May through September. 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

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They're chasing cars on KS95, today's variety. I'm like you, man. I'm out here chasing a bag, man. If you want to double your paycheck, yeah, check out the details every Tuesday and Thursday at KS95.

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Today is KS95. Today's variety. Mr. Peter Parker hanging out on your Memorial Day weekend. Follow me on social media across the board at Mr. Peter Parker. This is your guy, Shaboo.

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